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1: Hi, this is Ben Lowell, and this is Back to the Bible Canada with Dr. John Neufeld. We're continuing our series, No Compromise, today with a message titled, The Law of Christ. So turn in your Bibles to Galatians chapter 6, verses 1 to 5, as we join Dr. Neufeld now.
2: We have seen in our study of Galatians that Paul has been making his case that the people who have been bewitching the Galatian Christians attempted to convince them that unless they kept the Mosaic law that included, you know, the necessity of circumcision and Jewish dietary rules and keeping of Jewish feast days and ceremonial events on the calendar, I mean, those people are denying the gospel of Jesus Christ. Those people have said, you do the civic law of Israel or you can't be saved. And that was confusing the Galatian Christians. And in response, Paul has made the case that we are saved from sin and that we're reconciled to God and we inherit the promises all by faith and by faith alone. That, my friends, is the heart of the gospel. We call it justification by faith alone. But this brings us the passage today in which Paul will one more time speak about the law. But this time, he's not speaking about the Mosaic law, rather about the law of Christ. It's a different law, one that does not demand circumcision, but one that does demand we submit to Christ. So let's stop and think. Not every time Paul uses the word law does he mean the law that was delivered at Mount Sinai, where Israel received the Ten Commandments. Sometimes, as we have seen in our study, Paul will use the word law as a synonym for the twisting of the true intent of the law, a thing that was being done, well, by the rabbis in Paul's day and also specifically by these people called the Judaizers. Sometimes, as he does in Romans 8 verse 2, he'll speak of the law of sin and death. He means a principle embedded in our flesh that constantly rebels against God. And like any law, it has the power to enforce what it demands and the power to punish us if we try to break this law of sin and death. So the law of sin and death is a curse that the entire human race lives under. And then in Romans 2 verse 14, Paul speaks of a law that lives inside every person, and he calls that person being a law to themselves. It's a bit complicated, but he speaks of the conscience, that part of ourselves that indicates when an activity is wrong. That is, the conscience can be a signal or a law that says, oh, you've done something wrong, you've sinned. Paul calls that conscience a law. So why mention all of this? Well, it's because the word law can be used in a variety of ways. Yes, of course, the law, as Paul uses the term, most often refers to the law given by God to Moses. But we have to pay attention. Not every time Paul uses the word law in that way. Now, that shouldn't sound strange to 21st century ears. You know, I think in our day, we all use the word law in a wide variety of ways. We use it to speak of the laws of our country. I mean, that's the most common way everyone uses the term. There are national laws against everything from, you know, murder and theft to speeding and jaywalking. But sometimes we speak of the laws of nature. Unlike the laws of our nation, we don't get to break the laws of nature. You know, jump off a balcony of a 25-story building and you're going to become acquainted with what we call the law of gravity. No policeman is going to show up, but I suspect a coroner might. And sometimes we speak of the golden rule. And remember, we speak of it as a law governing ethical behavior. Do to others as you would have them do to you. Well, there the word law or rule is spoken of as a moral law. And people know when someone has violated that law and they frown with disapproval because, in their minds at least, they view the violation of this law as a breaking of an important standard. And yes, there are the laws of actions and consequences. And if you're given to gambling, you should become very familiar with the laws of probability. So you'll learn that. Because the longer you gamble, you're guaranteed to lose. Not likely to lose, guaranteed to lose. Regardless of whether you have that lucky feeling or not. And of course, if you don't know what I'm talking about, you should learn something of the laws of mathematics. See, I mention all of this just to point out that we're all familiar with the fact that the word law can mean a great many different things to us in our culture. Law means everything from a principle to a pattern to a psychological reality to a legal principle to something that can't be violated. Today, we're going to speak about the law of Christ. And yes, every single Christian is under the law of Christ. The law of Christ governs our conduct, our moral decisions, as well as our faith. We are no longer under the civic law of Israel, but listen to this, folks. We are not, therefore, lawless people. We are under law. Our text today is taken from Galatians 6, 1-5. Let's read it. Brothers, if anyone is caught in any transgression, you who are spiritual should restore him in a spirit of gentleness. Keep watch on yourself, lest you too be tempted. Bear one another's burdens, and so fulfill the law of Christ. For if anyone thinks he is something when he is nothing, he deceives himself. But let each one test his own work, and then his reason to boast will be in himself alone and not in his neighbor, for each will have to bear his own load. So let's start with that one phrase, the law of Christ. So what does it mean? Now clearly, in this text, it refers to love. But I hesitate to say that because, as you know, in our day, love can mean almost anything. I have romantic feelings to someone. Oh, I must be in love. Others will say love and sex are the same thing. Still others will speak of the love of friendship. And some even speak of the love of certain things, such as I really love football or I really love cricket. You know, some even speak of self-love, raising what former generations called a vice of self-indulgence into what we now think of as a virtue. And all in the name of love. And so clearly, when we speak of the law of Christ, which we're going to say is love, we will have to define what we mean by love. And of course, we have to define what we mean by a law. Is this a law like the law of gravity, in which every Christian loves by law? Or is this like a law of the country, in which we may break this law and consequently be punished? Or is this like a general principle, a good thing to adhere to, more or less an ideal, but, you know, don't worry about it if you don't get there? Well, we're going to answer these questions as we work our way through this passage. So we begin with the first part of verse 1. Let's read it again. Brothers, if anyone is caught in any transgression, you who are spiritual should restore him in a spirit of gentleness. So here we have the first law of love demonstrated in practical application. The word here is the word transgression as well as the word caught. Start with transgression. The word means to cross over. God has set a line or a fence. You may not cross over this line. And we may think, since we're using the word law, of the moral law of God exemplified in the Ten Commandments. So the first command, that you are to have no other God before the one true God. That is, nothing may be the object of your joy and your worship or your ultimate loyalty other than the one true God. And of course, that would mean worshiping another God, but it would also include anything that becomes a higher priority or a higher delight than God. So that's the line, the fence, or the moral obligation. But we transgress, that is, we cross over. And the same is true of the other nine commands. You'll remember that in the Sermon on the Mount, Jesus really worked hard to spell out that the Ten Commands includes also attitudes deeply embedded in the heart. So very good. Let's go now to the word caught. If anyone is caught in a transgression, I know what you're thinking. Ah, like the religious leader who's been carrying out a secret sexual tryst, and now they're caught. Well, you know, perhaps that's what Paul has in mind. But the word itself seems to be related to surprise. Not that someone is surprised to be caught. That's not it. It's that the person transgressing is surprised by how far over the line they've gone. See, that's the thing about many sins. They tend to be incremental. Some translations say someone is overtaken in a transgression, and now they've come to realize just how far they've gone. They're way over the line. But that realization that they're over the line didn't come about because of self-evaluation. Instead, it's you, their brother or sister in Christ, that has come to see, my friend is over the line. Now, in our day, you know, it's commonly the case that people think that the loving thing to do is to stay out of somebody else's business. But that's not loving at all. It's callous indifference to their spiritual progress. Let's use an easy example. You know, a married man is in church, perhaps involved in a ministry, serving others in the name of Christ, but serving alongside of a sister in Christ, so they begin to innocently interact. And then there's subtle teasing of each other. Then there's the occasional touch of the arm. The sideways hug now becomes a full frontal hug, and their relationship moves forward. A line is being crossed, and you see them doing that, so what's loving? Keep out of it? No. Confront the other. See, the law of Christ demands that you're your brother's keeper, and your job now is to restore that person. To restore means to mend, to bring someone back to spiritual health, but it must be done in a spirit of gentleness. Well, of course it must be. We have already seen that one of the fruit of the Spirit is gentleness, and in this case, gentleness means that in confronting and restoring, we're interested in the well-being of the other. You're acting not as someone who delights in setting people straight, but rather someone who's delighted to see spiritual progress. The law of Christ is the law that seeks spiritual growth. But it also realizes that the world, the devil, and the lusts of the flesh militate against this. Those who are spiritual, watch out for each other.
1: Every year at this time, I find myself saying the same thing and meaning it more each time. Thank you. You don't have to give, but you do. And that says something powerful about your love for God's Word and your desire to see it reach people who need it most. Your generosity during our fiscal year end has positioned us well, not just to maintain what we're doing, but to press forward with Bible teaching that is faithful, clear, and uncompromised. 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
2: I once knew a man who was considered a teacher and spiritual leader by many. Eventually, it was discovered that he had been involved in a great many adulterous affairs. And what made the matter worse was that there were those aware of what he was doing who actually covered for him. In their reasoning, this man was such a spiritual leader that if he were to be discovered to have been a fraud, that he truly was, that it would hinder and harm the faith of others. You see, in their reasoning, keep it a secret. That's going to protect the faith of the young. It's a convoluted level of thinking, and quite frankly, words fail me. But the one thing is certain. Those thinking this way were violating the law of Christ. The law of Christ is the law of love for others. And Christ makes it plain that he will not allow for brothers and sisters to be cavalier and unconcerned for the spiritual progress of others. Christ demands that we're involved in the others' lives, that we don't have the cavalier, live and let live attitude that so often defines what we call love today. Christ's love is a holy love, not an unholy or even a disinterested love. The law of Christ. Now, having indicated our interest in the spiritual progress of others, notice the second half of verse 1. Keep watch on yourself, lest you too be tempted. I wonder if you've ever noticed how much easier it is to correct others as opposed to correcting yourself. You know, this passage demands that the law of Christ means that we're practicing constant self-watch. Now, of course, we all know how much easier it is, as Jesus taught us, to point out the speck in the eye of the other while we ignore the log in our own eye. That is a constant danger. That which we condemn in someone else, we excuse in ourselves, or at least so we convince ourselves, we've got mitigating circumstances for what we do, and they didn't, so we're okay. And that's called, self-deceit. But how are we to recognize those things that we easily pass over, areas that are displeasing to Christ? Well, Paul has already given us the key. Go back to the previous chapter, chapter 5, verse 16. Walk by the Spirit. It means that we are to respond to the urgings of the Holy Spirit. And the wonderful news is this. We're not alone in our battle to live a holy life. There is a Holy Spirit who is convicting us of sin. He's also urging us on in righteousness. He brings Christ to our remembrance constantly. He gives us an interest in the things of Christ and encourages us to delight in the Lord. This spiritual watch care means we're sensitive to the Spirit's urgings. And as we've seen, the fruit of the flesh, which includes sexual immorality and strife and jealousy and fits of anger and divisions and slander, these things are displeasing to Christ. And if we listen to the voice of the Spirit, we're actively replacing those fleshly patterns with love, joy, peace, patience, and so forth, the 9 fruit of the Spirit. Well, good. The law of Christ means I am my brother's gentle keeper. It means I practice spiritual watch care through the power of the Holy Spirit. Now, we come to the heart of the matter. That's in verse 2. Bear one another's burdens and so fulfill the law of Christ. At the heart of this matter is the recognition that every one of us has burdens. Sometimes we call this baggage. I know about baggage because every time I go on an overseas ministry trip, I have to account for all the baggage I have to carry with me. My toiletries. I carry enough change of clothes and underwear to make sure I don't have to do laundry when I'm overseas. I also make sure I have my Bible and other reading material and notes for my speaking engagements. Baggage I carry with me. It gets heavy. It gets in the way. It's constantly inconvenient, but it's necessary. Well, that comes as an illustration of what life is like. We all have baggage that we carry. Sometimes it's good baggage or good burdens. We're called upon to care for our family, for instance. That includes everything from their practical needs to, you know, the needs of our children to their emotional needs as well. Those of us who have elderly parents may find, you know, ourselves at the stage in our lives and theirs in which we must care for them and gets to be all-consuming. But then there are other burdens, emotional burdens, which may include disappointments and hurts and unfulfilled expectations that sometimes plague us. And of course, there are the burdens of our own unconquered sins. When the Church of Jesus meets together for worship on a Sunday, the Lord's Day, we may all look fine on the outside, but imagine every person you greet and sit beside and raise hands beside in worship. They also are people like you dragging their baggage with them to church, their burdens. And the law of Christ demands that we're interested in carrying their burdens with them. It tells others, you're not alone in this. I'm here with you. Can I pray for you? Can I bring food? Are you alone in the evenings? Want to go for coffee? Can I help you in some way? And even when we don't know how to lift the burdens, we can say, I don't know what to do. And I might even say the wrong thing, but I'll keep phoning you to see how you are. The law of Christ is the law of love, the law of being involved with the other, the law of bearing our burdens together, not as isolated units. It means loving our neighbor as we love ourselves. It means that we stop being so self-focused and become other-focused. And then with that in mind, we come to verse 3. For if anyone thinks he is something when he is nothing, he deceives himself. I hope you see. Here's the test. We all think we're really something, don't we? And it is this attitude that prevents us from involvement with the other. You know, we are self-focused, ready to complain that people are not ministering to us and not asking, how can I minister to them? We think, you know, we're really something, and we are convinced that the other really isn't. Do you remember what Paul said in Romans 12, verse 3? For by the grace given to me, I say to everyone among you not to think of himself more highly than he ought to think, but to think with sober judgment, each according to the measure of faith that God has assigned. I've already made the comment of the twisted values of our day. Past generations thought this idea that's so prevalent, self-love, you know, they said, you know, that was indeed self-indulgence. And yet some people insist on the fact, they say, Scripture says we ought to love ourselves. Listen to what Scripture says about marriage, Ephesians 5:28. In the same way, husbands should love their wives as their own bodies. He who loves his wife loves himself, for no one ever hated his own flesh, but nourishes and cherishes it, just as Christ does the church. Now, I've read countless articles that say, you know, since the Bible says that we are to love others as ourselves, we can't love others if we don't practice self-love or if we practice self-loathing. Now, the matter of self-loathing, let's put that aside for a moment, and let me say that when we are told to love each other as ourselves, the assumption is that we are loving ourselves. You know, this morning, I actually dressed and clothed myself. I checked myself in the mirror to make sure that I looked good. I had food. I made sure that my car is in working order. I always make sure I have a roof over my head. I do all these things because I love myself. Well, whence comes this idea of self-loathing? Well, it comes because we are all so obsessed with self that if we don't match up to our own expectations of ourselves, we then heap abuse on ourselves. That comes from being self-focused. That being said, none of us are as obsessed with the well-being of the other as we are with ourselves. No, the Bible never, never, never tells us to love ourselves. Instead, the Bible says what's patently obvious. We already love ourselves. My, wouldn't it be a good thing to love others in the way we already love ourselves? Now to verse 4. But let each one test his own work, and then his reason to boast will be in himself alone and not in his neighbor. Now, does that contradict the previous verse? Well, no, of course it doesn't. This verse is calling us, when we do think of ourselves, which we all must do, to think with sober judgment, to test our own work. Did I actually act for the glory of God? Did I act out of concern and love for the other? So learn to evaluate how you're doing when you fulfill the law of Christ. And then to verse 5, for each will have to bear his own load. You know, earlier on, Paul has told us to bear each other's burdens. But in the end, he wants to state that when the judgment comes, as we will all have to appear before the judgment seat of Christ, and we will see how we've done in keeping the law of Christ, each one will have to give an account of himself or herself before God. In short, even while we're told to bear each other's burdens, when we stand before God, none of us will blame the other and say, well, they didn't bear my burdens, that's why I did so badly. No, indeed, we'll be accountable for ourselves before God. That's what Paul is saying here. And so how different this is from the Judaizers and their endless rules of what they have to keep. Over against the law of legalism, Paul places the law of Christ, which is the law of love. It is that we are to do the law of love. One law says do, do, and do. That's the law of the Pharisees. The other law says God has done something for us. We are now reconciled to God. And having been reconciled to God by Christ, we listen to the voice of the Spirit who leads us into the law of Christ. We learn to love even as Christ loved us. Just like Christ, give yourself for others. And that's freedom. Freedom from self-indulgence, freedom from self-centeredness, and freedom to love as Christ loved. Live in that law. That's Paul's urging.
1: Thanks, John. Help me understand a little bit more about what our responsibility is to be other-focused, particularly if you're more introverted by nature.
2: Yeah, that's a good question, because some of us are just really easy, glad-handing it, and some of us really struggle with just being open to others. But I'm going to say maybe it's not about that, because even the extrovert can be an extrovert because they want everybody to know about them, and they have no trouble telling everyone, you know, all the good stuff and why you should pay important to me and, you know, all that kind of stuff. I think whether introvert or extrovert, doing acts that are beneficial for the other is what Christ has called us to do.
1: Thanks, John. And remember to join us again tomorrow as we continue our series, No Compromise, right here on Back to the Bible Canada, where we teach the Bible. Life has a way of wearing us thin. 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
3: One of the themes of Laugh Again is gratitude. But perhaps you're not exactly giving thanks today. I can identify. I know I am to be grateful, but a young guy rammed my car. He did. Gratitude didn't immediately bubble to the surface. I was more concerned about the dented car than the young guy. I'm finally able to thank God for insurance, and that we're both okay. But it was slow in coming. I know I'm to be grateful, but things around me are breaking down. We've got a leaky faucet that won't quit, a running toilet I can't catch up to, a clogged sink, and a foot-sized drywall hole in my basement. Long story. I know I'm to be grateful, but siding needs patched, shingles need replacing, and our backyard looks like it has seen more children than grass seed. Last night I read a story, a history lesson that woke me up. Martin Rinkert was a 17th century Lutheran pastor who served in the walled city of Eilenburg, Germany, during the horrors of the Thirty Years' War of 1618 to 1648. Eilenburg was soon overcrowded with injured troops and refugees and facing a deadly wave of disease and famine. At the beginning of 1637, the year of the Great Pestilence, there were just four ministers in Eilenburg. One abandoned his post for healthier areas and couldn't be persuaded to return. Pastor Rinkert officiated at the funerals of the other two. As the only pastor left in the tormented city, he often conducted services for as many as 40 to 50 persons a day, nearly 5,000 in all. In May of that year, one of them was his own wife. Yet somehow in the midst of such horrific circumstances, in a world dominated by death, Pastor Rinkert wrote a life-giving prayer for his children to offer to God, a family grace to be said before meals. All these years later, the hymn is still sung at state occasions and national days of remembrance across Germany and also around the world. Now thank we all our God, with hearts and hands and voices, who wondrous things hath done, in whom this world rejoices, who from our mother's arms hath led us on our way, with countless gifts of love, and still is ours today. I've sung these words from an upholstered pew, far from disease and suffering. Next time I sing these words, I hope to remember that they were forged in the fires of grief by a saint who practiced what he preached. More than 100 times the Bible models and teaches gratitude. Some say that the original sin was pride, and I think it was ingratitude. Adam and Eve had it made, picture-perfect sunsets, a perfect world. They lived next to the ultimate produce aisle, all complimentary. A zoo just around the corner. Then along slithered Satan, who had the patent on ingratitude. "Why worship when you could be worshipped?" he hissed. "You could have more." Imagine what would have happened if Adam and Eve had made it the Garden of Gratitude and said, "Are you kidding, you slimy little snake? Are you slithering too close to the ground to notice what God has given us? Look up. These are God's awesome gifts to us." Instead, discontent entered the world as the first humans focused not on what they knew they had, but on what they thought they lacked. Ever wonder how different their world would have been if they chose gratitude? Ever wonder how different our world would be if we did the same? Let's change course today. Whatever we're facing, let's look for the good things and tell others what we're grateful for.
4: 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Leslie recently wrote, "This ministry has been so helpful to me. I share episodes with my family. I'm forever grateful." What does Laugh Again mean to you? We'd love to hear your story. Visit laughagain.ca/contact and share it with us today. Truth-bringing laughter to life.
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9: Good morning. A collision in southern Ontario has claimed the life of a police recruit from Durham Region. According to the OPP, a car was struck by a tractor trailer in Aylmer, just kilometers away from the Ontario Police College.
10: Unfortunately, one person was pronounced deceased at the scene. One was taken to a local hospital with critical injuries. The driver of the tractor trailer, he's uninjured.
9: That was Constable Jeff Baumaster. The identity of the recruit has not been released as the investigation continues. A cyclist is in hospital following a collision in Georgian Bluffs. Gray Bruce OPP were contacted Monday about an injured person along Gray Road 1 near the Weyerton-Keppel International Airport. When they arrived, they found a 62-year-old near a bicycle with serious and life-threatening injuries. They're still trying to determine the order of events, and anyone with information is asked to contact the OPP. Daikin North America in Huntsville is getting a boost from the province. It was announced yesterday the provincial government's investing $425,000 into the panel production company. The funding is meant to accelerate the production of its new laminated board product while creating 10 new jobs. The ongoing construction at Wasaga Beach remains on schedule. The revitalization project started a year ago with the goal of building new commercial space and residential buildings. According to Mayor Brian Smith, the project remains on time and on budget.
11: We're going to reopen that main street. That's an historic part of our community. A beach drive is on time and on budget at this point, and we expect that's going to be done in time early to mid of next year.
9: Beach access is still being maintained, and the work's expected to wrap up in 2027. Restoration work on the Millbrook Dam is expected to begin this summer. Autonomy Conservation will be conducting the work to address significant erosion and safeguard critical infrastructure to help stabilize the area. Public access will be maintained during the work, which is expected to take 2 years to complete. The County of Simcoe has launched a survey looking into food waste and organics cart use. The survey is available online, and they ask about everyday habits, challenges residents may face, and ideas that could make using the green cart easier. Along with the survey, engagement teams will be attending local grocery stores, festivals, and markets to collect as much feedback as possible. In sports, after being down 2-0 to Egypt, Argentina was able to come back late to win 3-2 and advance to the quarterfinal, while Switzerland won on penalty kicks to eliminate Colombia. MLB, the Toronto Blue Jays bats came alive in a 9-3 victory over the San Francisco Giants. NHL news, the Toronto Maple Leafs have hired former Ottawa Senator Daniel Alfredson as an associate coach. A major series lacrosse, the Peterborough Lakers suffered a 10-5 loss against the Six Nations Chiefs. We're in for another sunny day across central Ontario. Traffic and weather are next.
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9: 533, your life traffic update. There's a bit of a slowdown heading northbound on the 400. That's at Dunlop Street. 404 off to a good start. It's a decent drive along Highway 26. Highways 6 and 10 are both moving well. It's a smooth commute along 35-115. No delays to deal with along Highway 12, and it's the usual volume along Highway 11. Central Ontario weather. It'll be sunny today and high of 30, but we'll feel like 37 with the Humidex. Tonight, a few clouds, low 17, and tomorrow, a few showers along with the risk of a thunderstorm and high 26. In Owen Sound, it's 14 degrees, 15 in Huntsville, Newmarket sitting at 18, 16 degrees in Peterborough, and Barrie at 17. I'm Mike Poirier from the Life 100.3 News Center. 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
8: Todd's off today. Coming up, Mike Poirier's got some stuff you didn't know.
9: And I have an update when it comes to AI, but it's not what you're thinking.
8: Oh, okay. And then we'll discuss what someone pointed out to me yesterday about this hot weather we're having. Here she is, Cece Winans.

8. Today's word of life is Psalm 138:8. The Lord will vindicate me. Your love, Lord, endures forever. Do not abandon the works of your hands. 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

0: Ontario's Christian Superstation, Life 100.3. That's Mac Powell and New Creation. Good morning. It's 5:44 on the Get Up and Go Show with Todd, Shirley, and Mike. Todd is off today. It's going to be sunny. Rain expected tomorrow. It's going to feel like 37 later, and right now it is 17. Somebody pointed something out to me yesterday about this hot weather that we're having.
1: Right.
0: Are you a hot weather person, Mike?
1: I'd prefer the cool temperatures.
0: Right, me too. I'm totally a fall girl. Totally. But somebody mentioned this yesterday, and I had to mention it today to see what your take on it was.
1: Okay.
0: The point they made was, why is it that in February, people pay thousands of dollars to go on vacation for this kind of hot weather, and now when it happens here at home, they don't want any part of it?
1: Well, I guess when you're paying to travel to be there, you're getting like, you're going to be on the beach. You're going to be next to the ocean. You're going to have that sea breeze. So it's going to be hot, but it's not going to be humid.
0: You don't have the anxieties of home when you're on a
1: beach.
0: There's
1: probably that too.
0: Oh.
1: See, it's the humidity that gets me.
0: See, that's exactly what I thought. It's not the heat. It's the humidity. Am I right?
1: Yep.
0: Oh, my God. 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Here's Mike.
1: There's a bit of a slowdown heading northbound on the 400, starting at Dunlop Street. The 404, though, off to a good start. It's a decent drive along Highway 26. Highways 6 and 10 are both moving well. It's a smooth commute along 35-115. No delays to deal with along Highway 12, and it's the usual volume along Highway 11. I'm Mike Poirier for your Life Traffic Update.
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0: 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That's the color and eyes wide open. Good morning. It's 5:53 on the Get Up and Go show with Todd, Shirley, and Mike. Todd is on vacation today. It's going to be nice, hot, and sunny. Going to get up to feeling like 37. Oh, Mike.
1: Humidity, it's back.
0: No. Side note, God, whatever you're cooking outside, it's done now. Rain expected tomorrow. Right now in Barrie, it's 17.
2: With some stuff you didn't know, here's Mike Poirier.
1: Well, as we continue to navigate this world of AI, what do we do when the system acts badly?
0: Oh, boy.
1: Because that's a question. Like, that's a big concern.
0: Yes, it is.
1: So Flare AI has been created, and it's meant to improve transparency and accountability where people can report harmful AI behavior and model flaws.
0: Oh, boy. Now we have AI police. Okay.
1: I like how you take it in that direction. Yeah, but we need to have guardrails.
0: We absolutely
1: do. There needs to be something to prevent AI from taking
0: running
1: over
0: the world.
1: Right? So 49 AI experts actually came together from 32 different organizations to create this AI reporting system. I don't know how it's going to work because basically, like you said, it's an AI system that you're reporting to about the AI system acting badly. So we've got rogue AI that we're trying to rein in.
0: Oh, boy.
1: I'm curious how this is all going to work.
0: Yeah, we're inputting the information that it's using, but we also have to input the guardrails.
1: Yeah, because you need to have something there to protect everything.
0: Oh,
1: you would think.
0: You would think, yes. Because I don't know about this one.
1: Yeah, you don't. You don't know if AI should be AIing itself.
0: Exactly. Yes.
1: So, anyways, there's now an AI reporting system, and that's some stuff you didn't know.
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1: Good morning. A collision in southern Ontario has claimed the life of a police recruit from Durham Region. According to the OPP, a car was struck by a tractor trailer in Aylmer, just kilometers away from the Ontario Police College.
2: Unfortunately, one person was pronounced deceased at the scene. One was taken to a local hospital with critical injuries. The driver of the tractor trailer, he's uninjured.
1: That was Constable Jeff Baumaster. The identity of the recruit has not been released as the investigation continues. A cyclist is in hospital following a collision in Georgian Bluffs. Grey Bruce OPP were contacted Monday about an injured person along Grey Road 1 near the Weyerton-Keppel International Airport. When they arrived, they found a 62-year-old near a bicycle with serious and life-threatening injuries. They're still trying to determine the order of events, and anyone with information is asked to contact the OPP. Daikin North America in Huntsville is getting a boost from the province. It was announced yesterday the provincial government's investing $425,000 into the panel production company. The funding is meant to accelerate the production of its new laminated board product while creating 10 new jobs. The ongoing construction at Wasaga Beach remains on schedule. The revitalization project started a year ago with the goal of building new commercial space and residential buildings. According to Mayor Brian Smith, the project remains on time and on budget.
3: We're going to reopen that main street. That's an historic part of our community. A beach drive is on time and on budget at this point, and we expect that's going to be done in time early to mid of next year.
1: Beach access is still being maintained, and the work's expected to wrap up in 2027. Restoration work on the Millbrook Dam is expected to begin this summer. Otonabee Conservation will be conducting the work to address significant erosion and safeguard critical infrastructure to help stabilize the area. Public access will be maintained during the work, which is expected to take 2 years to complete. The County of Simcoe has launched a survey looking into food waste and organics cart use. The survey is available online, and they ask about everyday habits, challenges residents may face, and ideas that could make using the green cart easier. Along with the survey, engagement teams will be attending local grocery stores, festivals, and markets to collect as much feedback as possible. From the Good News Patrol, a woman has just set a rowing record. In an effort to raise money for a local charity, Kelsey Flender decided to row a boat from California to Hawaii. She completed the journey in 43 days and documented her experiences on Instagram along the way. When she arrived in Hawaii, she set a record for fastest time, breaking the female record of 86 days and also the male record, which was previously done in 52 days. In sports, after being down 2-0 to Egypt, Argentina was able to come back late to win 3-2 and advance to the quarterfinal, while Switzerland won on penalty kicks to eliminate Colombia. MLB, the Toronto Blue Jays bats came alive in a 9-3 victory over the San Francisco Giants. NHL news, the Toronto Maple Leafs have hired former Ottawa Senator Daniel Alfredson as an associate coach. In Major Series lacrosse, the Peterborough Lakers suffered a 10-5 loss against the Six Nations Chiefs. We're in for another sunny day across central Ontario. Traffic and weather are next.
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1: 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There's a bit of a slowdown heading northbound on the 400. That's from Essa to Dunlop Street. It's the usual volume along the 404. No delays to deal with along Highway 26. Highways 6 and 10 are both clear. 35-115 is moving well. It's a smooth commute along Highway 12 and no problems to report along Highway 11. Central Ontario weather, it'll be sunny today and a high of 30, but it'll feel like 37 with the Humidex. Tonight, a few clouds, low of 17, and tomorrow, a few showers with a risk of a thunderstorm and a high of 26. In a wind sound, it's 14 degrees, 15 in Huntsville, Newmarket sitting at 17, 14 degrees in Peterborough, and Barrie at 17. I'm Mike Poirier from the Life 100.3 News Center. Now you're up to date.

today. Coming up, we're going to talk about a lesson that Martha learned in the Bible that we can bring into the 21st century. And also, I want to know if you still have campouts with the kids in your backyard. Joel Vaughn's up right after Mercy Me.

0: Ontario's Christian Superstation, Life 100.3. That's Joel Vaughn, and I would be lost. Good morning. It's 6:12 on the Get Up and Go Show with Todd, Shirley, and Mike. Todd's off today. It's going to be sunny with rain expected tomorrow. Going to feel like 37 a little later. Owen Sound sitting up 14, Peterborough 16, and in Barrie it is 17. Well, when I was growing up, we camped a lot.
1: Yeah?
0: And whether it was in the back of the van or a tent trailer or a tent or even just the sleeping bag out on the ground.
1: You just slept outside in the sleeping bag?
0: Yeah. Huh. It was fantastic.
1: Was it?
0: Those are some of my best memories growing up. Did you sleep outside when you were a kid?
1: Oh, yeah. We used to go camping quite a bit. We always did tenting.
0: Like, okay.
1: We never had a trailer or whatnot.
0: Right.
1: But, yeah, it was, we were always inside some sort of shelter. We're not just out and about in a sleeping bag, though.
0: That's freeing, let me tell you. Have your kids slept in the backyard?
1: Oh, in the backyard? Yeah, my kids have done it a few times. I prefer sleeping in my own bed.
0: Well, yeah, because
1: so they could be in the back.
0: We have old bones now, so beds are way more comfortable.
1: Yeah.
0: But I was thinking, you know, like my grandsons are growing up and I have a trailer now. And can I take them camping? I'm too old, like I said, for a tent. But now I can do a trailer with them.
1: Well, there's just something special when you get to go to a different place.
0: Absolutely.
1: And you got the campfire and then you curl up in your sleeping bag, wherever that may be.
0: Exactly.
1: And it's a great time.
0: Exactly. But I think camping out in the backyard is also something of itself. there's two upsides to camping in the backyard.
1: Okay.
0: One, there's indoor plumbing close by.
1: True. Yeah, that's important.
0: It's very important, especially with little ones. And two, there's not a 3-hour drive if you forget the can opener. Am I right or am I right? Let's get out to the roads for a live traffic update presented by Heritage Cattle Company. 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Here's Mike.
1: There's a bit of a slowdown heading north on the 400. That's from Essa to Dunlop Street. It's the usual volume along the 404. No delays to deal with along Highway 26. Highways 6 and 10 are both clear. 35-115 is moving well. It's a smooth commute along Highway 12 and no problems to report along Highway 11. I'm Mike Poirier, your Life Traffic Update.
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1: Listener supported Christian Radio Life 100.3. That's Jamie McDonald and Ain't No Way. Good morning. It's 6:21 on the Get Up and Go show with Todd, Shirley, and Mike. Todd is on vacation, and I'm sure he's still napping from all that birthday cake they had yesterday for him.
2: Probably birthday cake and brisket. Wasn't right? that what he was looking
1: That's
2: forward
1: right.
2: to?
1: He was looking forward to a birthday brisket. All right. Well, happy birthday, Todd. It's going to be sunny today. Rain expected tomorrow. Going to feel like 37. Owen Sound, 14. Peterborough, 16. And right here in Barrie, it's 17. There's a lesson that Martha learned in the Bible that we can bring into the 21st century because, Mike, as you know, life is very, very busy.
2: Oh, it can be quite quickly.
1: Absolutely. Especially if you've got littles running around your feet.
2: Oh, it's a whole other level.
1: It doesn't matter if they're toddlers or in grade 8. They're still under your feet. And, Mike, do you find that there's pressure in your house between wanting to be present with the kids and handling all the responsibilities and chores that keep your household running?
2: Yes. Very. And then you're also trying to, you know, maintain relationships with other people. Like, because that's a thing that's really hard when you become a parent and no one talks about it, is that the friendships also become, you know, something that kind of fades
1: right
2: over time. So it's like you got three things you're trying to juggle, and it's, yeah, it becomes overwhelming quick.
1: It kind of feels like you're holding everything by your fingertips.
2: Right.
1: Right. Well, this is a lesson that Martha learned in the Bible that we could bring in there into the 21st century. And I think it's great that you can take your kids alongside you with whatever you're doing, whether that's chores or praying. Mm-hmm. Martha understood that tension for sure about handling everything at once because she was distracted by so many responsibilities while Mary sat at Jesus's feet. And so Jesus wasn't condemning work. He was reminding Martha that, and us, yep, that his presence matters more than the endless task list.
2: Yeah, we could slow down and focus on what's present.
1: And, you know, people used to say that to me all the time. Just slow down, just slow down. But how do you? You don't until you do.
2: Yeah.
1: Right? You mm-hmm. don't until you sit down. And there will always be another chore waiting.
2: There's always chores.
1: Always, but there may not be another opportunity to sit with your kids, laugh with them, and notice those moments that God has given you.
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1: Good morning. A collision in southern Ontario has claimed the life of a police recruit from Durham Region. According to the OPP, a car was struck by a tractor trailer in Aylmer, just kilometers away from the Ontario Police College.
2: Unfortunately, one person was pronounced deceased at the scene. One was taken to a local hospital with critical injuries. The driver of the tractor trailer, he's uninjured.
1: That was Constable Jeff Baumaster. The identity of the recruit has not been released as the investigation continues. A cyclist is in hospital following a collision in Georgian Bluffs. Gray Bruce OPP were contacted Monday about an injured person along Gray Road 1 near the Weyerton-Keppel International Airport. When they arrived, they found a 62-year-old near a bicycle with serious and life-threatening injuries. They're still trying to determine the order of events, and anyone with information is asked to contact the OPP. Daikin North America in Huntsville is getting a boost from the province. It was announced yesterday the provincial government's investing $425,000 into the panel production company. The funding is meant to accelerate the production of its new laminated board product while creating 10 new jobs. The ongoing construction at Wasaga Beach remains on schedule. The revitalization project started a year ago with the goal of building new commercial space and residential buildings. According to Mayor Brian Smith, the project remains on time and on budget.
3: We're going to reopen that main street. That's an historic part of our community. A beach drive is on time and on budget at this point, and we expect that's going to be done in time early to mid of next year.
1: Beach access is still being maintained, and the work's expected to wrap up in 2027. Restoration work on the Millbrook Dam is expected to begin this summer. Otonabee Conservation will be conducting the work to address significant erosion and safeguard critical infrastructure to help stabilize the area. Public access will be maintained during the work, which is expected to take 2 years to complete. The County of Simcoe has launched a survey looking into food waste and organics cart use. The survey is available online, and they ask about everyday habits, challenges residents may face, and ideas that could make using the green cart easier. Along with the survey, engagement teams will be attending local grocery stores, festivals, and markets to collect as much feedback as possible. In sports, after being down 2-0 to Egypt, Argentina was able to come back late to win 3-2 and advance to the quarterfinal, while Switzerland won on penalty kicks to eliminate Colombia. MLB, the Toronto Blue Jays bats came alive in a 9-3 victory over the San Francisco Giants. NHL news, the Toronto Maple Leafs have hired former Ottawa Senator Daniel Alfredson as an associate coach. In Major Series lacrosse, the Peterborough Lakers suffered a 10-5 loss against the Six Nations Chiefs. We're in for another sunny day across central Ontario. Traffic and weather are next.
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1: 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There's a bit of a slowdown heading south along the 400, starting at line 5. Southbound 404, also a little slow going just past Mulock Drive. No problems to report along Highway 26. Highways 6 and 10 are both moving well. It's a smooth commute along 35-115. No delays so far along Highway 12, and it's a decent drive along Highway 11. Central Ontario weather. It'll be sunny today and a high of 30, but we'll feel like 37 with the Humidex. Tonight, a few clouds, a low of 17. And tomorrow, a few showers along with the risk of a thunderstorm and a high of 26. In Owen Sound, it's 13 degrees, 15 in Huntsville, Newmarket sitting at 18, 18 degrees at Peterborough, and Barrie at 17. I'm Mike Poirier from the Life 100.3 News Center. Now you're up to date.

God gave our bodies an inner alarm system. And we talk with psychotherapist Krista Scarlett about fight, flight, and freeze. And up next, we'll tell you about an easy way for you to find that business you heard about on life.

At 6:38, today's word of life is Psalm 138:8. The Lord will vindicate me. Your love, Lord, endures forever. Do not abandon the works of your hands. 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

0: Ontario's Christian Superstation, Life 100.3. That's Elevation Worship and Hallelujah. Good morning. It's 6:42 on the Get Up and Go Show with Todd, Shirley, and Mike. Todd is off today, relaxing from all that birthday cake yesterday. It's going to be sunny with rain expected tomorrow. It's going to feel like 37 out there later. Huntsville sitting at 16, Peterborough 15, and in Barrie, it's 18. I just want to thank Life listeners, because the loyalty that the Life listeners extends to Life is unprecedented. I have never seen this in my radio career.
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1: Yeah, because you hear an advertiser that's supporting this ministry, and then you want to support them too.
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1: It's all
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2: There's a bit of a slowdown heading south along the 400, starting at Line 5. While southbound 404, also a little slow due to volume at Mulock Drive. No problems for report along Highway 26. Highways 6 and 10 are both moving well. It's a smooth commute along 35-115. No delays so far along Highway 12. And it's a decent drive along Highway 11. I'm Mike Poirier, your Life traffic update.
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0: 93.3. That's Brooke Nichols and Whatever You Say. Good morning. It is 6:49 on the Get Up and Go Show with Todd, Shirley, and Mike. Todd is on vacation this week. It's going to be sunny today. Rain expected tomorrow, though. Going to get to feeling like 37. Right in Barrie, it is 18 degrees. Life isn't always easy, and sometimes even the strongest among us needs a little bit of help to work through some of life's more challenging problems. This is the Mental Health Moment on Life Health Moment on Life Health Moment on Life Health Moment on Life Health Moment on Life Health Moment on Life Health Moment on Life Health Moment.
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0: Life isn't always easy, and sometimes even the strongest among us needs a little bit of help to work through some of life's more challenging problems. This is the Mental Health Moment on Life 100.3, and it's for educational purposes only. 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Good morning.
2: Good morning, Shirley.
0: Thank you so much for being here. You are such a joy. You're like a ray of sunshine, and I just am so happy that you're here.
2: I don't know who's more excited, Shirley, because I am thrilled to be here. Thank you for having me.
0: Oh, you bet. Krista, let's talk about how anxiety can just become so overwhelming, and God has really designed our bodies with protective responses.
2: 100%. And that is really important to understand, is that when we're having an experience of anxiety, This is actually our body responding to something that our nervous system is perceiving as a threat.
0: Well, yeah, because sometimes I want to run and sometimes I can't run at all.
2: That's right. So it's incredible. The way that God designed our bodies is that he gave us this internal alarm system. Mm. And so this alarm system, it's similar to if you have a home alarm system.
0: Okay.
2: This alarm system is constantly monitoring and looking for potential threat.
0: Ah.
2: And then just like your home alarm system, when a threat is detected, it kicks off a number of automatic responses.
0: Okay. But what happens when we don't get enough rest or we don't surrender our situations to God?
2: There's a lot of complexity here.
0: I sometimes feel like that alarm is going off all the time.
2: Yes.
0: Like a car alarm in a parking lot.
2: Yeah. Yes. That loud, annoying, constant sound.
0: Yeah, absolutely.
2: Yes. Anxiety is complex, and people have different kinds of experiences, and there's different reasons why someone's alarm system may be going off. Mm. And why someone's alarm system may be going off more chronically.
0: Okay.
2: And so one of the things that's important for people to recognize first is that this is by design. God gave us this alarm system. God created our nervous systems to monitor for our safety.
0: Amen.
2: And when that alarm system detects a potential danger, it moves us into fight or flight or freeze. Maybe you've heard that language, Shirley.
0: Yeah, I have. Explain that a little bit more.
2: Absolutely. So today, as we talk about anxiety, anxiety is the flight response.
0: Mm, get me out of here.
2: Exactly. This is what happens when our alarm system detects a threat and our nervous system makes the quick decision on how we're best going to survive or navigate this threat.
0: Mm-hmm.
2: And sometimes it chooses the flight response, which is anxiety.
0: It sure does.
2: Yes. And so we know this experience when we're in the flight response, when we're feeling anxious, all of these changes happen in our mind and our body to help us to flight, to help us to flee. So stress hormones like adrenaline and cortisol, they course through our system.
0: Yeah.
2: Our blood sugar goes up so that our muscles have the sugar, the nourishment they need. Our heart beats faster so that we have blood rushing to our arms and our legs so that we can run.
0: And God designed all of this to happen.
2: Exactly. This is by God's design. And even mentally, you know, we have racing thoughts.
0: Yeah.
2: We get fixated on whatever's feeling threatened. We experience worry and fear. This is all God's design for how our nervous systems keep us safe. This internal alarm system.
0: Amen. 1 Peter 5:7, cast all your anxiety on him because he cares for you.
2: Yes.
0: That doesn't mean never feeling anxious. It means that we are invited to bring anxiety to God instead of being ruled by it. Mm-hmm. Friends, you might be initially hesitant to seek out help and support for personal matters, but when you do, you will feel confident that you are taking a courageous first step towards getting to a better place and being a better you. Today, we've been talking about our inner alarm system. Stay tuned next week for a continuation of this conversation. Thank you, Krista Scarlett, psychotherapist from Krista Scarlett Psychotherapy in Midhurst. You have been an absolute joy. Thank you so much.
2: Thank you, Shirley.
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5: 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And the Apostle Paul warned that
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0: It's 18 degrees at 7 o'clock on the Get Up and Go Show. 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
1: Good morning. A collision in southern Ontario has claimed the life of a police recruit from Durham Region. According to the OPP, a car was struck by a tractor trailer in Aylmer, just kilometers away from the Ontario Police College.
2: Unfortunately, one person was pronounced deceased at the scene. One was taken to a local hospital with critical injuries. The driver of the tractor trailer, he's uninjured.
1: That was Constable Jeff Baumaster. The identity of the recruit has not been released as the investigation continues. A cyclist is in hospital following a collision in Georgian Bluffs. Gray Bruce OPP were contacted Monday about an injured person along Gray Road 1 near the Weyerton-Keppel International Airport. When they arrived, they found a 62-year-old near a bicycle with serious and life-threatening injuries. They're still trying to determine the order of events, and anyone with information is asked to contact the OPP. Daikin North America in Huntsville is getting a boost from the province. It was announced yesterday the provincial government's investing $425,000 into the panel production company. The funding is meant to accelerate the production of its new laminated board product while creating 10 new jobs. The ongoing construction at Wasaga Beach remains on schedule. The revitalization project started a year ago with the goal of building new commercial space and residential buildings. According to Mayor Brian Smith, the project remains on time and on budget.
3: We're going to reopen that main street. That's an historic part of our community. A beach drive is on time and on budget at this point, and we expect that's going to be done in time early to mid of next year.
1: Beach access is still being maintained, and the work's expected to wrap up in 2027. Restoration work on the Millbrook Dam is expected to begin this summer. Otonabee Conservation will be conducting the work to address significant erosion and safeguard critical infrastructure to help stabilize the area. Public access will be maintained during the work, which is expected to take 2 years to complete. The County of Simcoe has launched a survey looking into food waste and organics cart use. The survey is available online, and they ask about everyday habits, challenges residents may face, and ideas that could make using the green cart easier. Along with the survey, engagement teams will be attending local grocery stores, festivals, and markets to collect as much feedback as possible. From the Good News Patrol, a woman has just set a rowing record. In an effort to raise money for a local charity, Kelsey Flender decided to row a boat from California to Hawaii. She completed the journey in 43 days and documented her experiences on Instagram along the way. When she arrived in Hawaii, she set a record for fastest time, breaking the female record of 86 days and also the male record, which was previously done in 52 days. In sports, after being down 2-0 to Egypt, Argentina was able to come back late to win 3-2 and advance to the quarterfinal, while Switzerland won on penalty kicks to eliminate Colombia. MLB, the Toronto Blue Jays bats came alive in a 9-3 victory over the San Francisco Giants. NHL news, the Toronto Maple Leafs have hired former Ottawa Senator Daniel Alfredson as an associate coach. In Major Series lacrosse, the Peterborough Lakers suffered a 10-5 loss against the Six Nations Chiefs. We're in for another sunny day across central Ontario. Traffic and weather are next.
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1: 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There's a bit of a slowdown heading south along the 400, starting at Line 5. Southbound 404, also a little slow at Mulock Drive. It's a decent drive along Highway 26. 6 and 10 are both clear. No delays so far along 35-115. Highway 12 is moving well, and it's a smooth commute along Highway 11. Central Ontario weather, it'll be sunny today and a high of 30, but it'll feel like 37 with the Humidex. Tonight, a few clouds, low 17, and tomorrow, a few showers along with a risk of a thunderstorm and a high of 26. In Owen Sound, it's 13 degrees, 17 in Huntsville, Newmarket sitting at 18, 15 degrees in Peterborough, and Barrie, it's 18. I'm Mike Poirier from the Life 100.3 News Center. 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
0: Todd, kicked off today. Coming up, Mike Poirier's got a boatload of stuff you didn't know.
1: And there's an update when it comes to AI, and it's probably not what you're thinking.
0: Oh, boy. And we'll discuss what someone pointed out to me yesterday about this hot weather we're having.

0: Ontario's Christian Superstation, Life 100.3. That's Riley Clemens and Loved by You. Good morning. It is 7:12 on the Get Up and Go Show with Todd, Shirley, and Mike. Hope your Wednesday's off to a wonderful start. Todd is off today. It's going to be sunny with some rain expected tomorrow. Going to get to a high of 37. God, just a side note, whatever you're cooking outside, it's done now.
1: Yeah, it's going to get a little humid out there.
0: A little steamy.
1: Mm-hmm.
0: Owen Sound right now, 13. Huntsville, 14. And right here in Barrie, it is 18. Are you a hot weather person, Mike?
1: No, I am not.
0: Me neither.
1: I love it when it's that cooler temperature, like maybe in the fall.
0: Yeah, that's
1: me. We could have that year round.
0: Oh, I'm with you. I want to live in that world. Well, someone mentioned something yesterday to me about this hot weather that we've been having lately. And I had to mention it today to see what your take on it was.
1: Okay.
0: So the point they made was, why is it that in February, we pay thousands of dollars to go on vacation for this kind of hot weather, but when it happens right here where we live, no thank you.
1: Yeah, but the big difference is that when you're paying to go on vacation, you're usually on the beach. So then you've got, the ocean breeze, the ocean air, no humidity. I think the humidity is the big thing.
0: I could not live in Finland for one because of all the saunas. I would be ostracized because I would never go in it. I can't breathe.
1: Yeah.
0: And then I could never live in the Caribbean because it's too hot.
1: But you've got the ocean.
0: It's still hot on the beach.
1: You've got the breeze. Mm-mm. Go under a palm tree. Get some shade.
0: I'll just have to stay here because if I go north, then the mosquitoes are bigger than the size of my head.
1: Mm-hmm.
0: And anywhere else is hot or cold. It's the heat. It's not the heat, right?
1: It's dry heat.
0: It's the humidity. Oh, boy. Let's get out to the roads for a live traffic update. 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
1: No issues to deal with along the 400. Well, southbound 404 slows down a bit due to volume at Mulock Drive. It's a decent drive along Highway 26. Highways 6 and 10 are both clear. No delays so far along 35-115. Highway 12 is moving well, and it's a smooth commute along Highway 11. I'm Mike Poirier with your Life Traffic Update.
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1: Listener supported Christian Radio Life 100.3. That's Matthew West and Good. Good morning. It's 7:22 on the Get Up and Go show with Todd, Shirley, and Mike. Todd's on vacation. It's going to be sunny. Rain expected tomorrow. Going to feel like 37. And right now it's 18.
2: With some stuff you didn't know, here's Mike Poirier.
3: It has been quite the journey navigating our way through the world of AI.
1: Yeah, I'm still not sure about it.
3: Yeah. Mm. Well, one concern that many have had is, you know, what do you do if, you know, AI starts to have some problems or gives some bad advice?
1: Goes rogue and starts to take off the world like we always thought it would.
3: Or like what Todd always says with his stuff. So with that in mind, Flare AI has now been created.
1: Oh boy.
3: And it's meant to improve transparency and accountability where people can report harmful AI behavior and model flaws.
1: Wait a second. AI is policing itself?
3: Kinda. Wait. Yeah. What?
1: Hang on. Yeah. AI, we input the information.
3: Mm-hmm.
1: And now we're expecting it to police itself.
3: Or AI itself.
1: What?
3: Yeah, so 49 AI experts from 32 different organizations came together to create this AI reporting system. So, we're using the AI and there's something wrong with, you know, maybe the system and it's telling us things that maybe it shouldn't be or it's acting strangely. You're supposed to report it to the system.
1: Oh.
3: And then the AI system will investigate the system and go from there.
1: I knew this wasn't a good idea right from the get-go.
3: I feel like it's a loop.
1: Right?
3: Yeah.
1: A very closed loop that we shouldn't be a part of.
3: But we need to have guardrails. Like, there needs to be some safety measures in place because AI is just, it's going to keep growing.
1: I think people still need to police AI.
3: Yeah, or the AI, I guess, will police the AI.
1: No.
3: So anyways, how about a AI reporting system? And that's some stuff you didn't know.
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1: Good morning. A collision in southern Ontario has claimed the life of a police recruit from Durham Region. According to the OPP, a car was struck by a tractor trailer in Aylmer, just kilometers away from the Ontario Police College.
2: Unfortunately, one person was pronounced deceased at the scene. One was taken to a local hospital with critical injuries. The driver of the tractor trailer, he's uninjured.
1: That was Constable Jeff Baumaster. The identity of the recruit has not been released as the investigation continues. A cyclist is in hospital following a collision in Georgian Bluffs. Gray Bruce OPP were contacted Monday about an injured person along Gray Road 1 near the Weyerton-Keppel International Airport. When they arrived, they found a 62-year-old near a bicycle with serious and life-threatening injuries. They're still trying to determine the order of events, and anyone with information is asked to contact the OPP. Daikin North America in Huntsville is getting a boost from the province. It was announced yesterday the provincial government's investing $425,000 into the panel production company. The funding is meant to accelerate the production of its new laminated board product while creating 10 new jobs. The ongoing construction at Wasaga Beach remains on schedule. The revitalization project started a year ago with the goal of building new commercial space and residential buildings. According to Mayor Brian Smith, the project remains on time and on budget.
3: We're going to reopen that main street. That's an historic part of our community. A beach drive is on time and on budget at this point, and we expect that's going to be done in time early to mid of next year.
1: Beach access is still being maintained, and the work's expected to wrap up in 2027. Restoration work on the Millbrook Dam is expected to begin this summer. Autonomy Conservation will be conducting the work to address significant erosion and safeguard critical infrastructure to help stabilize the area. Public access will be maintained during the work, which is expected to take 2 years to complete. The County of Simcoe has launched a survey looking into food waste and organics cart use. The survey is available online, and they ask about everyday habits, challenges residents may face, and ideas that could make using the green cart easier. Along with the survey, engagement teams will be attending local grocery stores, festivals, and markets to collect as much feedback as possible. In sports, after being down 2-0 to Egypt, Argentina was able to come back late to win 3-2 and advance to the quarterfinal, while Switzerland won on penalty kicks to eliminate Colombia. MLB, the Toronto Blue Jays bats came alive in a 9-3 victory over the San Francisco Giants. NHL news, the Toronto Maple Leafs have hired former Ottawa Senator Daniel Alfredson as an associate coach. In Major Series lacrosse, the Peterborough Lakers suffered a 10-5 loss against the Six Nations Chiefs. We're in for another sunny day across central Ontario. Traffic and weather are next.
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1: 7:33, your life traffic update. There's a bit of a slowdown as you head southbound on the 400, starting at Line 5 and then again at Teston Road. Southbound 404, also slow going at Major McKenzie. It's a smooth commute along Highway 26. Highways 6 and 10 are both moving well. It's a decent drive along 35-115. No delays so far along Highway 12, and it's the usual volume along Highway 11. Central Ontario weather. It'll be sunny today and a high of 30, but we'll feel like 37 with the Humidex. Tonight, a few clouds, a low of 17, and tomorrow, a few showers along with a risk of a thunderstorm and a high of 26. In Owen Sound, it's 16 degrees, 18 in Huntsville, Newmarket sitting at 20, 18 degrees in Peterborough, and Barrie, it's 21. I'm Mike Poirier from the Life 100.3 News Center. 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
0: Todd's off today. Coming up, we want to know if you still have campouts with the kids in your backyard. And up next, we're going to tell you how you can take us with you wherever you go so you don't miss a thing on life. Crowder's up right after Toby Mac.

At 7:38, today's word of life is Psalm 138:8. The Lord will vindicate me. Your love, Lord, endures forever. Do not abandon the works of your hands. Psalm 138:8 is today's word of life.

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1: There's a bit of a slowdown heading south along the 400 at Line 5 and then again at Teston Road. It's also slow going along the 404 south at Mulock Drive and at Elgin Mills. It's a smooth commute along Highway 26. Highways 6 and 10 are both moving well. It's a decent drive along 35-115. No delays so far along Highway 12, and it's the usual volume along Highway 11. I'm Mike Poirier, your Life traffic update.
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at 7:49. It's warm, sunny, and 21 degrees. Thunderstorms expected tomorrow. Here's Torrin Wells and Breathe On It on Life 100.3.

0: Listener-supported Christian Radio Life 100.3. That's Torrin Wells and Breathe On It. Good morning. It's 7:53 on the Get Up and Go Show with Todd, Shirley, and Mike. Todd's on vacation this week. It's going to be sunny and warm. Rain is expected tomorrow. Going to feel like 37 later. Newmarket 20, Huntsville 18, and in Barrie it is 21. Mike, did you grow up camping, or specifically camping in the backyard?
1: Well, we went and did a lot of camping, you know, as a family, but never in the backyard.
0: Really?
1: Yeah, well, we never had a backyard that was big enough.
0: Okay.
1: But the only time I can think was like at my grandmother's place. We're in the backyard because of the blackout back in 2003.
0: Yes!
1: That's the only time I remember doing backyard camping.
0: Wow. I grew up camping as well. And my favorite thing was to just get my sleeping bag and throw it out in the backyard just lay there.
1: Wait, just nothing the sleeping else. Bag?
0: No cot, no
1: what?
0: Tent, no nothing. Just the sleeping bag and me. And God.
1: Okay.
0: And the dirt.
1: All right. Bugs. Whatever works.
0: I think that's a great way to introduce kids to sleeping outside. So you can do those things, you know, as a family. So the joys of the tent and perhaps maybe even a fire and s'mores in the backyard.
1: I guess if that's what you want to do, we just went into the deep end. We were out in the bush.
0: Okay.
1: But you have to have a campfire, because campfire and camping, they go hand in hand.
0: Absolutely they do. And you know what? There is a couple of upsides to backyard camping. One, there's indoor plumbing close by.
1: Yes, I could see that.
0: You know, and if the kids freak out, they can just go back in their bed.
1: Sure.
0: And me too, because I've got old bones. I can just take the kids back in.
1: Well, my kids, they like camping outside in our backyard, but I'm like, I'm staying in my own bed. That's what my back wants.
0: You guys go do that. And the second upside to camping in the backyard, there's not a 2 or 3 hour drive if you forget the can opener.
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1: Good morning. A collision in southern Ontario has claimed the life of a police recruit from Durham Region. According to the OPP, a car was struck by a tractor trailer in Aylmer, just kilometers away from the Ontario Police College.
2: Unfortunately, one person was pronounced deceased at the scene. One was taken to a local hospital with critical injuries. The driver of the tractor trailer, he's uninjured.
1: That was Constable Jeff Baumaster. The identity of the recruit has not been released as the investigation continues. A cyclist is in hospital following a collision in Georgian Bluffs. Grey Bruce OPP were contacted Monday about an injured person along Grey Road 1 near the Weyerton-Keppel International Airport. When they arrived, they found a 62-year-old near a bicycle with serious and life-threatening injuries. They're still trying to determine the order of events, and anyone with information is asked to contact the OPP. Daikin North America in Huntsville is getting a boost from the province. It was announced yesterday the provincial government's investing $425,000 into the panel production company. The funding is meant to accelerate the production of its new laminated board product while creating 10 new jobs. The ongoing construction at Wasaga Beach remains on schedule. The revitalization project started a year ago with the goal of building new commercial space and residential buildings. According to Mayor Brian Smith, the project remains on time and on budget.
3: We're going to reopen that main street. That's an historic part of our community. A beach drive is on time and on budget at this point, and we expect that's going to be done in time early to mid of next year.
1: Beach access is still being maintained, and the work's expected to wrap up in 2027. Restoration work on the Millbrook Dam is expected to begin this summer. Otonabee Conservation will be conducting the work to address significant erosion and safeguard critical infrastructure to help stabilize the area. Public access will be maintained during the work, which is expected to take 2 years to complete. The County of Simcoe has launched a survey looking into food waste and organics cart use. The survey is available online, and they ask about everyday habits, challenges residents may face, and ideas that could make using the green cart easier. Along with the survey, engagement teams will be attending local grocery stores, festivals, and markets to collect as much feedback as possible. From the Good News Patrol, a woman has just set a rowing record. In an effort to raise money for a local charity, Kelsey Flender decided to row a boat from California to Hawaii. She completed the journey in 43 days and documented her experiences on Instagram along the way. When she arrived in Hawaii, she set a record for fastest time, breaking the female record of 86 days and also the male record, which was previously done in 52 days. In sports, after being down 2-0 to Egypt, Argentina was able to come back late to win 3-2 and advance to the quarterfinal, while Switzerland won on penalty kicks to eliminate Colombia. MLB, the Toronto Blue Jays bats came alive in a 9-3 victory over the San Francisco Giants. NHL news, the Toronto Maple Leafs have hired former Ottawa Senator Daniel Alfredson as an associate coach. In Major Series lacrosse, the Peterborough Lakers suffered a 10-5 loss against the Six Nations Chiefs. We're in for another sunny day across central Ontario. Traffic and weather are next.
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1: 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There's a bit of a slowdown heading south along the 400, starting at Line 5 and then again at Teston Road. Northbound 400, a little backed up. That's at Bayfield Street. It's slow going as you head south along the 404 at Mulock Drive and again at Elgin Mills. It's the usual volume along Highway 26. Highways 6 and 10 are both clear. No delays so far along 35-115. Highway 12's moving well, and it's a pretty good commute along Highway 11. Central Ontario weather. It'll be sunny today and a high of 30, but it'll feel like 37 with the Humidex. Tonight, a few clouds, low of 17. And tomorrow, a few showers along with a risk of a thunderstorm and a high of 26. In Owen Sound, it's 16 degrees, 19 in Huntsville. Newmarket sitting at 21. 20 degrees in Peterborough, and Barrie, it's 21. I'm Mike Poirier from the Life 100.3 News Center. 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
0: Todd's off today. Coming up, God gave our bodies an inner alarm system. So we talk with psychotherapist Krista Scarlett about fight, flight, and freeze. And up next, we're going to talk about the lesson that Martha learned that we can bring into the 21st century.

0: Ontario's Christian Superstation, Life 100.3. That's Kane and Anymore. Good morning. How's your Wednesday so far? It's 8:07 on the Get Up and Go show with Todd, Shirley, and Mike. Todd is off today. It's going to be sunny with rain expected tomorrow. High of 30. Going to feel like 37, though. Owen Sound, 16. Newmarket, 20. And in Barrie, it is 21. Mike, is there pressure in your house between wanting to be present with your kids and also handling the responsibilities and chores that keep your household running?
1: No, it's a juggling act. And sometimes you just feel like you're juggling sand, because then you throw in, okay, I want to, you know, stay in touch with friends and whatnot, because as a parent, that fades as well. So
0: right.
1: I think juggling sand is a great analogy for that.
0: That is such a good way to put it. I was thinking holding everything by your fingernails, but
1: that works too.
0: Yeah. So I was reading about Martha and the lesson that she learned from Jesus when Mary just sat there, right, at his feet, and she had all of these things to do to keep the household running, entertain all these people. And she went to Jesus and said, come on, man, tell her. Like, yeah. I'm doing all the work here. That's not fair.
1: Yeah.
0: Well, Jesus didn't condemn her work, but he was reminding Martha and us that his presence matters more than the endless task list.
1: Yeah, because it just goes to show you need to slow down and be present, or you're just going to miss out.
0: That's right. That's right. There's always going to be something else. There's going to be, you know, whatever, but your kid's only going to turn one once. They're only going to have birthdays once a year. They're not going to remember the best day of watching TV with them.
1: Yeah.
0: Right? They're going to remember when you climbed that tree or when you took them to the park and you showed them how to jump off the swing.
1: Yeah.
0: You
1: know, exactly.
0: Or you taught them how to swim or ride the bike or cut the grass even or do the dishes. There will always be another chore that's waiting, but there may not be another opportunity to sit with your kids, laugh with them, or even notice those moments that God's given you. 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
1: There's a bit of a slowdown heading south along the 400, starting at Teston Road, while northbound 400 backed up starting at Bayfield Street. It's a little slow going as you head south along the 404 at Mulock Drive and again at Elgin Mills. It's the usual volume along Highway 26. Highways 6 and 10 are both clear. No delays so far along 35-115. Highway 12's moving well, and it's a pretty good commute along Highway 11. I'm Mike Poirier for your Life Traffic Update.
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3: Jane is a single woman who earns an average income. She spends wisely, stays within her budget, and tithes faithfully. Although she lives modestly, she is content with God's provision. Jane is not concerned that most of her friends have more material things. Rather, the focus of her time and energy is ministering to others through her local church. Whenever Jane has a financial need that is beyond her needs, rather than looking for other sources of income or borrowing the money, she prayerfully asks God to provide and then waits for God's provision. Her faith in God has been strengthened on many occasions when the Lord has provided in an unusual way. Jane's story exemplifies the following godly attitudes towards money. First, Jane is content, 1 Timothy chapter 6, and thankful for God's provision. Secondly, she puts God first and she trusts God to meet her needs, Matthew 6. She tithes faithfully, Proverbs 3, 9, and 10. She lives within a budget, and Jane is focused on things of eternal value rather than the temporal.
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6: When he was young, Chris Tomlin, the famous singer of songs like How Great Is Our God, Glorious Day, and Whom Shall I Fear, got mononucleosis. He was sick and in bed for a long time. To pass the days, his dad bought him a guitar, and that decision eventually inspired millions. Imagine those days that he was in bed. How many prayers were said for him to get well quick? It must have seemed unfair that he was sick for so long. But if that didn't happen, he might never have learned to play a guitar. How many around the world have been helped and uplifted by Tomlin's songs? Today's devotional is a simple reminder to trust God through the difficulty and darkness. Proverbs 3 says, "Trust in the Lord with all your heart and do not lean on your own understanding." Let's trust God in the presence of darkness and wait for His amazing grace to shine.
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0: Listener-supported Christian radio, Life 100.3. That's Zach Williams and Wait For Me. Good morning. It's 8:20 on the Get Up and Go show with Todd, Shirley, and Mike. Todd is on vacation this week. It's going to be sunny and warm today. Going to feel like 37. Right now, it's 21. Life isn't always easy, and sometimes even the strongest among us needs a little bit of help to work through some of life's more challenging problems. This is the Mental Health Moment on Life 100.3, and it's for educational purposes only. Today, we're joined by Krista Scarlett, psychotherapist from Krista Scarlett Psychotherapy in Midhurst. Good morning.
1: Good morning, Shirley.
0: Thank you so much for being here. You are such a joy. You're like a ray of sunshine, and I just am so happy that you're here.
1: I don't know who's more excited, Shirley, because I am thrilled to be here. Thank you for having me.
0: Oh, you bet. Krista, let's talk about how anxiety can just become so overwhelming, and God has really designed our bodies with protective responses.
1: 100%. And that is really important to understand, is that when we're having an experience of anxiety, This is actually our body responding to something that our nervous system is perceiving as a threat.
0: Well, yeah, because sometimes I want to run and sometimes I can't run at all.
1: That's right. So it's incredible. The way that God designed our bodies is that he gave us this internal alarm system. Mm. And so this alarm system, it's similar to if you have a home alarm system.
0: Okay.
1: This alarm system is constantly monitoring and looking for potential threat.
0: Ah.
1: And then just like your home alarm system, when a threat is detected, it kicks off a number of automatic responses.
0: Okay. But what happens when we don't get enough rest or we don't surrender our situations to God?
1: There's a lot of complexity here.
0: I sometimes feel like that alarm is going off all the time. Yes. Like a car alarm in a parking lot.
1: Yeah. Yes. That loud, annoying, constant sound.
0: Yeah, absolutely.
1: Yes. Anxiety is complex, and people have different kinds of experiences, and there's different reasons why someone's alarm system may be going off. Mm. And why someone's alarm system may be going off more chronically.
0: Okay.
1: And so one of the things that's important for people to recognize first is that this is by design. God gave us this alarm system. God created our nervous systems to monitor for our safety.
0: Amen.
1: And when that alarm system detects a potential danger, it moves us into fight or flight or freeze. Maybe you've heard that language, Shirley.
0: Yeah, I have. Explain that a little bit more.
1: Absolutely. So today, as we talk about anxiety, anxiety is the flight response.
0: Mm, get me out of here.
1: Exactly. This is what happens when our alarm system detects a threat and our nervous system makes the quick decision on how we're best going to survive or navigate this threat.
0: Mm-hmm.
1: And sometimes it chooses the flight response, which is anxiety.
0: It sure does.
1: Yes. And so we know this experience when we're in the flight response, when we're feeling anxious, all of these changes happen in our mind and our body to help us to flight, to help us to flee. So stress hormones like adrenaline and cortisol, they course through our system. Yeah. Our blood sugar goes up so that our muscles have the sugar, the nourishment they need. Our heart beats faster so that we have blood rushing to our arms and our legs so that we can run.
0: And God designed all of this to happen.
1: Exactly. This is by God's design. And even mentally, you know, we have racing thoughts.
0: Yeah.
1: We get fixated on whatever's feeling threatened. We experience worry and fear. This is all God's design for how our nervous systems keep us safe, this internal alarm system.
0: Amen. 1 Peter 5:7, cast all your anxiety on him because he cares for you.
1: Yes.
0: That doesn't mean never feeling anxious. It means that we are invited to bring anxiety to God instead of being ruled by it.
1: Mm-hmm.
0: Friends, you might be initially hesitant to seek out help and support for personal matters, but when you do, you will feel confident that you are taking a courageous first step towards getting to a better place and being a better you. Today, we've been talking about our inner alarm system. Stay tuned next week for a continuation of this conversation. Thank you, Krista Scarlett, psychotherapist from Krista Scarlett Psychotherapy in Midhurst. You have been an absolute joy. Thank you so much.
1: Thank you, Shirley.
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1: Good morning. A collision in southern Ontario has claimed the life of a police recruit from Durham Region. According to the OPP, a car was struck by a tractor trailer in Aylmer, just kilometers away from the Ontario Police College.
2: Unfortunately, one person was pronounced deceased at the scene. One was taken to a local hospital with critical injuries. The driver of the tractor trailer, he's uninjured.
1: That was Constable Jeff Baumaster. The identity of the recruit has not been released as the investigation continues. A cyclist is in hospital following a collision in Georgian Bluffs. Gray Bruce OPP were contacted Monday about an injured person along Gray Road 1 near the Weyerton-Keppel International Airport. When they arrived, they found a 62-year-old near a bicycle with serious and life-threatening injuries. They're still trying to determine the order of events, and anyone with information is asked to contact the OPP. Daikin North America in Huntsville is getting a boost from the province. It was announced yesterday the provincial government's investing $425,000 into the panel production company. The funding is meant to accelerate the production of its new laminated board product while creating 10 new jobs. The ongoing construction at Wasaga Beach remains on schedule. The revitalization project started a year ago with the goal of building new commercial space and residential buildings. According to Mayor Brian Smith, the project remains on time and on budget.
3: We're going to reopen that main street. That's an historic part of our community. A beach drive is on time and on budget at this point, and we expect that's going to be done in time early to mid of next year.
1: Beach access is still being maintained, and the work's expected to wrap up in 2027. Restoration work on the Millbrook Dam is expected to begin this summer. Autonomy Conservation will be conducting the work to address significant erosion and safeguard critical infrastructure to help stabilize the area. Public access will be maintained during the work, which is expected to take 2 years to complete. The County of Simcoe has launched a survey looking into food waste and organics cart use. The survey is available online, and they ask about everyday habits, challenges residents may face, and ideas that could make using the green cart easier. Along with the survey, engagement teams will be attending local grocery stores, festivals, and markets to collect as much feedback as possible. In sports, after being down 2-0 to Egypt, Argentina was able to come back late to win 3-2 and advance to the quarterfinal, while Switzerland won on penalty kicks to eliminate Colombia. MLB, the Toronto Blue Jays bats came alive in a 9-3 victory over the San Francisco Giants. NHL news, the Toronto Maple Leafs have hired former Ottawa Senator Daniel Alfredson as an associate coach. In Major Series Lacrosse, the Peterborough Lakers suffered a 10-5 loss against the Six Nations Chiefs. We're in for another sunny day across central Ontario. Traffic and weather are next.
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1: 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There's a bit of a slowdown heading southbound along the 400, starting at Teston Road. It's also slow going heading south along the 404 as you make your way through Newmarket and again at Elgin Mills. It's a pretty good commute along Highway 26. Highways 6 and 10 are both moving well. It's a decent drive along 35-115. No delays so far along Highway 12. And it's the usual volume along Highway 11. Central Ontario weather. It'll be sunny today and a high of 30, but it'll feel like 37 with the Humidex. Tonight, a few clouds, a low of 17, and tomorrow, a few showers along with a risk of a thunderstorm and a high of 26. In Owen Sound, it's 20 degrees, 21 in Huntsville, Newmarket sitting at 23, 22 degrees in Peterborough, and Barrie, it's 23. I'm Mike Poirier from the Life 100.3 News Center. 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
0: Todd's off today. Coming up, we're going to tell you all about a new contest we have on our social media pages and how you can vote for your favorite ice cream. Here's Rachel Lampa and Perfectly Loved.

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Today's word of life is Psalm 138:8. The Lord will vindicate me. Your love, Lord, endures forever. 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
1: Ontario's Christian Superstation, Life 100.3. That's Eleni, and I don't want it. Remember, if God's not in the middle of it, you have to stop wanting to sit at tables that Jesus would flip. Good morning. It's 8:46 on the Get Up and Go show with Todd, Shirley, and Mike. Todd's off today. It's going to be sunny and warm. Going to feel like 37. Right now, it is 23. Well, we are in round two of our scoop showdown. It's our ice cream bracket challenge. Mike, have you been voting every day?
2: I've been taking part and being inspired by all these different ice cream flavors.
1: Right?
2: There's been some that I'm like, yeah, I could go for that today.
1: There's been some like, ooh, no thank you.
2: That's rare.
1: And you automatically vote for the other one, even if you don't like it, because you don't like the other one so bad.
2: I have no idea what this other one is.
1: Right? What's your favorite?
2: I love Tiger Tail.
1: That's licorice. No, thank you. I'd automatically vote for the other one.
2: Well, that was eliminated in the first round.
1: See?
2: And when I voted, it looked like it had a very low percentage.
1: Oh, dear. And another one I would automatically vote out is rum and raisin.
2: I don't know why.
1: Raisins are gross.
2: You vote out the two flavors I like.
1: We can no longer be friends. That's
2: apparently,
1: it.
2: Apparently, that's it.
1: Well, you could vote every weekday for the flavors with the highest votes. They are going to move on to the next round. Follow us on Facebook or Instagram to vote in the Scoop Showdown. 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
2: There is a vehicle fire along the 400 South. That's at Bow Street in Parry Sound. It's very slow going, heading south along the 404. That's as you make your way through Newmarket and then again at Elgin Mills. It's a pretty good commute, though, along Highway 26. Highways 6 and 10 are both moving well. It's a decent drive along 35-115. No delays so far along Highway 12, and it's the usual volume along Highway 11. I'm Mike Poirier with your Life Traffic Update.
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0: 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It is 8:55 on the Get Up and Go Show with Todd, Shirley, and Mike. Todd's on vacation today. It's going to be sunny, warm, going to feel like 37, and right now it's 23. Well, just a reminder that there's a new contest on our social media pages. 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
0: Right? 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
0: Right? I wonder what they're going to let you do. 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
0: How do you do that? 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Do you fly it?
2: I've never been in control of a boat, except in my bathtub. And usually that's 6. 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
0: 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At 8:57, it's a warm 23 degrees.
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4: 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We go late at night. We're running. I don't know about you, but our house, we don't even have an alarm clock anymore. We got a starter's pistol. Boom.
5: Well, that might be a bit of an exaggeration, but I think we can all relate to that. And Steve Farrar is going to explain why quality time with your kids is much more important than whatever is causing you to rush out the house every day. 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I'm John Fuller, and this is Focus on the Family with Jim Daly.
6: John, there's a reason why this ministry is called Focus on the Family. And that's because many parents need to be reminded of the eternal significance of those relationships at home, in our own families, especially those of us with exciting careers that cause us to turn our focus away from our loved ones. We're halfway through a message from the late Steve Farrar, and he is encouraging men, especially fathers, to reconsider their priorities. The last time Steve began looking at Deuteronomy chapter 6, which he calls God's job description for men, and the first few points were, love God with all your heart, love God's word, and teach God's word to your sons diligently as you go about your everyday life. And if you missed part one of Steve's presentation yesterday, please get in touch with us. 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
5: And that app has been a big success. We're so grateful for the way it connects people with the content. And certainly give us a call if you have any questions about that, or easier, go online, focusonthefamily.ca. And Steve Farrar spent 33 years encouraging men to pursue biblical manhood, and he wrote a number of books, including Point Man, How a Man Can Lead His Family, which was revised right before his untimely death in 2022. Here now, the late Steve Farrar, in a message he shared a number of years ago when his children were younger, on Focus on the Family with Jim Daly.
4: Jesus was the great discipler. You know what I noticed about Jesus and the 12? You read some of the great books of disciplines, what you'll notice as you read the scriptures, Jesus was always with the 12. If Jesus went to the lake, they went with him. If he went into town, they went with him. If he went up to the mountain, they went with him. And you know what else? They were always asking him stupid questions. That sounds to me like a dad with young kids, with young guys, right? They just want to be with you. See, those are when the teachable moments come up. I remember years and years ago, I was going somewhere, Josh and I, we pulled in 7-Eleven. We're just going to get a couple Diet Cokes. Well, I get the two Diet Cokes, and there's a line. There's a big line. There's probably five or six guys in front of me. Well, it's just going slow and slow, and I look up there, and you know what's happening? All these guys are buying lottery tickets. I'm watching all these guys, because the lottery was up to $85 million. Finally, we get up to the counter. I said, just the two Diet Cokes. The lady says, lottery's $85 million. I said, that's great, just the Cokes. She says, you don't want $85 million? I said, no, ma'am, just the Cokes would be fine. Thank you. And, you know, guys are standing around. They're scratching off their lottery thing, you know. And Josh is with me. It's just normal. She says, I can't believe you don't want $85 million. Just wouldn't leave it alone. I can't believe you. I said, you know, I think it's better just to trust in the Lord Jesus Christ, don't you? And I'm going to tell you something. It got real quiet. At 7-Eleven. Because, see, someone had said Jesus Christ and meant it. Guys say Jesus Christ all the time at 7-Eleven.
7: Jesus Christ.
4: But when you say it and mean it, they can't handle it. I'll tell you what happened. The lights went out. The refrigerator stopped running. I'm kind of exaggerating now. You know that, don't you? But I will tell you this. It got real quiet because somebody had said the name of Jesus. She didn't ask me any more about lottery tickets. We got our Cokes. We got in the car. Josh is about 10. He's probably 7. I said, Josh, you see all those guys in there buying lottery tickets? Yeah. $85 million. He goes, yeah, Dad. You know what those guys think? Those guys think if they had $85 million, they'd be happy. I said, Josh, the scripture says no good thing does he withhold from those who walk uprightly. I said, you know what that means, Josh? Hey, you know why I don't have $85 million? Because I don't need $85 million. If I needed it, I'd have it. But I don't need it, man. So all those guys in there, they're wasting their money. Might as well put that money down a toilet. Teachable moment. Put the car in drive. We took off. That's life. You just walk. But see, you got to be with them. Does the enemy want us to be with them? No. He wants us to always be over here. We got different responsibilities, but we can't forget the primary calling of our lives. And in order for you to do that primary calling, you might have to make some sacrifices. In fact, you will have to make some sacrifices. You, in essence, at points in your life, will have to deny yourself in order to be with, so that you can do the job that God has called you to do. My other boy, John. When John was in high school, he wasn't doing real well. In fact, right around 16, I realized one day that I had an issue because I was having a conversation with John. And in the conversation, he said something that was pretty innocuous, but it kind of tripped my radar. And by the way, guys, I tell you this with John's permission. If he were here, he'd share it with you. So I began to pray, and I began to fast every Tuesday for John. And I asked the Lord that he would show me what was going on in John's life. About 6-7 weeks later, we'd had dinner in the living room. I turned on a basketball game. Mary had a cup of coffee. John walks in. Just normal. And all of a sudden, God gave us a breakthrough because John started talking. Just there. I hit that remote. And John started talking. And before long, he had this big weightlifting kid had tears coming down his cheeks. And he said, Dad, I'm in trouble. I said, why are you in trouble? He said, I can't tell you. I'm too embarrassed. And I walked over to that red chair, and I knelt down beside him, and I said, John, let me tell you something. I want to help you, but I've got to know what's going on so I can help you. He said, Dad, I'm too ashamed to tell you. I've blown it. I said, let me tell you who's blown it. I've blown it. Because if I don't know what's going on, I'm the one who's blown it. But here's the issue, John. Whatever it is, we'll walk through it together. He said, Dad, I can't tell you what's going on. I said, let me ask you some questions. I said, are you drinking? He said, yeah. I said, are you getting drunk? He says, yeah. I said, are you smoking marijuana? He said, yeah. I said, are you doing other drugs? And I steeled myself for the worst. And he responded. And thankfully, he had not gone as far down that path as I thought. That was quite a moment. It was a great moment. You know why I'm telling you this, and you know why John has signed off on it? Because I want you to know that this happens. And I want you to know, I'm not telling you this to tell you that John got in trouble. What I want you to know is that this happened under my own nose while I was out teaching guys on how to raise their family. This isn't about John, this is about me. What I want you to know is that I got diverted. You see, our job description is clear. And I'll tell you what, it took about 4 years for that all to process its way out. We learned a lot of lessons as a family. But I'm going to tell you something. God has healed what was broken in our home. And there's a sweetness and there's a joy. And we thank the Lord Jesus Christ for that. Listen, if you want to follow Christ, you think you're not going to get attacked? You will get attacked in your family. If the enemy can't get you, he's going to try and get you through your kids. So then what happens is you make these mid-course corrections. You see, here's what the Lord's saying to us in Deuteronomy 6. You're to love God deeply. You're to teach your sons diligently. In other words, as fathers, we are, catch this, guys. I'm going to give you two things. We are to be connected instead of distracted. We're to be connected instead of distracted. I had not meant to get distracted, but it had happened under my nose. Secondly, we are to be intentional instead of passive. Turn with me to 1 Samuel 2 very quickly. You guys still with me? 1 Samuel 2. 1 Samuel 2, we meet a guy named Eli. Now, we're in 1 Samuel, so how does Samuel relate to Eli? Well, Eli was a priest. Eli was a judge. If you recall, young little Samuel, his mother Hannah wanted to have a child. She couldn't. She went up to the temple to pray. Eli thought she was perhaps drunk. She told him what she was praying for. Long story short, God gives her a son. She dedicates Samuel to the Lord, and Samuel wound up being raised by Eli in the temple. Now, Eli is described for us in 1 Samuel 2. Notice what it says about his family. 1 Samuel 2, verse 12. It says, now the sons of Eli were worthless men. They did not know the Lord. Now, what's interesting is that they were priests. They're worthless men. They did not know the Lord. If you read the next verses, you'll see that when people would come and offer meat for a sacrifice, these sons of Eli would take the best cuts of meat. It'd be like a pastor today letting his boy pilfer through the offering plate. If you look at verse 17, thus the sons of the young men was very great before the Lord, for the men despised the offering of the Lord. Then if you flip over to verse 22, it says, now Eli was very old, and he heard all that his sons were doing in all Israel, how they lay with the women who served at the doorway of the tent of meeting. Not only are these guys stealing, they're sleeping with women. In verse 27, a man comes to confront Eli. And you can read the words in verse 27, in 28. In 29, he says to Eli, why do you kick at my sacrifice and at my offering, which I have commanded in my dwelling? And honor your sons above me, by making yourselves fat with the choicest of every offering of my people Israel. So how was he honoring his sons above the Lord? Well, it was very serious, because verse 34 says, this will be a sign to you which will come concerning your two sons, Hophni and Phinehas. On the same day, both of them will die. What a tragic. God was going to judge his house because he had not judged his own house. You know, the scripture says in Proverbs 19, verse 18, there's a very practical word to men that says, discipline your son while there is hope. Eli didn't do it. He knew about it. He didn't respond. You say, how do you know that? Go over to 1 Samuel 3. When the Lord spoke to Samuel, remember, woke him up and he wasn't sure what was going on. What was that all about? Well, the message that God had to Samuel in speaking to Samuel, he says in verse 12, in that day I'll carry out against Eli all that I have spoken concerning his house, from beginning to end. For I have told him that I'm about to judge his house forever for the iniquity which he knew, because his sons brought a curse on themselves and he did not rebuke them. That's how he honored them above the Lord. You see, it is the, what is Deuteronomy 6, 8? You're to teach your sons to fear the Lord. How does a son fear the Lord? Did Eli's boys fear the Lord? No. You know why they didn't fear the Lord? Because they didn't fear their father. Because he never rebuked them. I can remember my dad saying, Steve, come here. And he began to take his belt off of his pants. And I said, Dad, I'm really sorry, Dad. He said, I know you're sorry. Come over here. Dad, I'm really sorry. He said, did we? And he wasn't mad. He wasn't angry. He wasn't losing his temper. And he didn't have a belt with a metal tip like this one. It was just an old black belt. He wasn't losing it. He wasn't angry. He was very calm. He said, Steve, come here. Dad, I'm really sorry. He said, I know you're sorry. He said, did we not talk about this? Uh-huh, yeah. And did I not say that if you did this, that I'd give you a couple of whacks? Yeah, yeah. And so it was very clear to you. And this is embarrassing because I'm 23 years old. No, I wasn't 23 years old. But you see, when I was young, my dad did that. He wasn't an abuser. He didn't hate me. He wasn't beating me. You know what my dad was trying to do? My dad was trying to teach me that I couldn't cross authority and get away with it. My dad rebuked me. My dad would discipline me because he loved me. Hey, guys, catch this. Fathers represent God to their little kids. That's amazing. Your little kids, you represent God to them. And they need to have a healthy fear. Not a terror, not that they're going to be beaten, but an awe and a respect that if I cross what he says, there are going to be consequences. Eli never did that. And he wasted his life. What a ruin his family became.
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10: Recently when I was praying, in a powerful way, the Lord directed me to 2 Chronicles 7:14, which says, "If my people who are called by my name will humble themselves and pray and seek my face and turn from their wicked ways, then I will hear from heaven and forgive their sin and heal their land." What a promise from the Lord. I strongly urge you to pray for a spiritual revival throughout the world. Billions of people are struggling financially. James 5:16 says the prayer of a righteous person is powerful and effective. So if you're struggling financially, remember Hebrews 4:16, which says, "Let us approach God's throne of grace with confidence so that we may receive mercy and find grace to help us in our time of need." And 1 Thessalonians 5:16 says, "Rejoice in the Lord always. Pray without ceasing. In everything give thanks, for this is God's will for you in Christ Jesus. And above all, trust God to meet your needs as you put him first." Matthew 6:31-33. 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
4: John came home one day, and he'd been with some friends. He came, he goes, "Dad, where's the Jeep?" I said, "I gave it away." He said, "You what?" I said, "I gave it away. There was someone who needed a vehicle. I gave it to him." He said, "You gave away my Jeep?" I said, "That wasn't your Jeep. That was my Jeep. I was just letting you use it." He said, you, he couldn't assimilate this. Now, that wasn't the first step. There were steps in between. But you see, you discipline according to the transgression. And if there is a refusal to learn, you've got to get a little bit more strenuous in your discipline. That's how God does with us, if you read Hebrews 12. Gotten to a point where the irresponsibility had to be checked. Discipline your son while there was hope. Get his attention. "Where's the Jeep?" "I gave it away." Well, how am I going to get to school? There was a bus stop out there. "Well, Rachel had a car when she was my, yeah, she did. But you know what? Rachel followed this and this and this and this. Rachel showed responsibility. At this point, John, you're not doing that." See, the principle is this, is that you show responsibility and you'll get privileges. But if you don't show responsibility, you lose privileges. "Well, Dad, how long is it going to be?" I said, "Well, I said, we're talking months." He said, "Months?" I said, "We're talking maybe close to a year. I want to see." And you know what began to happen? We went through a process. Why did I do that? Because I love this kid. And can I tell you something? A while back, John had a job, part-time job. He had to be at work at 5:30 in the morning. You know what? He was there every morning at 5:30. And he was there every morning on time, 5:30, for 2 weeks straight. You know what they did? They gave him a raise because they'd never had anybody show up at 5:30 on time. Now, you know what my job is? Hey, here's the thing about boys. Boys never want to go to bed, do they? Here's the other thing about boys. They never want to get out of bed. So somebody's going to have up to step up to the plate and teach those boys. See, you discipline so that you can move them to self-discipline. That makes sense? That's our job. Some of you guys are sitting here, and I got to close because I'm out of time. I got to say this word. Some of you guys are here, and you say, "Steve, this is breaking my heart because I've got a boy who's 25. He's not at home anymore. I've got a boy who's 35 or 45. He's away from the Lord. Steve, I'm afraid it's too late." Can I say this to you? If your boy is still alive, it's not too late. And let me say this to you, friend. You get on your face before Almighty God and say, Lord Jesus, would you help me to reconnect? It's going to be different than when he was 15, but would you help me to reconnect? Lord, don't let me be passive. Let me take initiative. And you know what? God wants to answer this prayer. You say, how do you know that, Steve? Because of the last verse of the last book of the Old Testament, Malachi 4:6, which says, and he, speaking of John the Baptist, we know that from Luke 1:17, and he, when he comes, will restore the hearts of the fathers to the children and the children to the fathers, lest I come and smite the land with a curse. You know what Almighty God does? He wants to heal your family. That would delight him. He's looking for us to respond and be obedient and, if necessary, deny ourselves. Let's be those men, guys. Let's be those men. You guys with boys at home, you do the job. You love them. You love your wife. You follow Christ with all your heart. You don't screw around with sin. You be a man of God in integrity. You don't live one way at church and another way at home. They need to see the truth modeled at home as you follow Christ. Eddie's life was going well. He lived in one of the wealthiest areas of all of Chicago. He lived in a gated community. He had servants. He had beautiful gardens. His wife went shopping in a limo. His kids went in a chauffeur to school. He was an attorney. His practice, he couldn't believe the money he was making. He couldn't believe the quality of his life. But there was just one problem. Eddie was crooked. Eddie had one client by the name of Al Capone. It was Eddie's job to keep Al Capone out of jail. He was a brilliant attorney, and he did that. But Eddie had a problem. He had a problem with the violence and the murders. It was going too far. And here was the other thing. He had a little boy growing up in his house that he loved dearly. And this little boy looked up to him and admired him and respected him. He knew one day that his son was going to lose respect. And it was that fact that caused him to make a change in his life and to go to the police and hand them Capone's financial records. And when he did that, Al Capone was finished. But Eddie was finished. Because weeks later, walking down a street in Chicago, a car went by, opened up, and a hail of machine gun fire took him down, and he lost his life. I fly through O'Hare quite a bit. As you walk through the terminals, there is a memorial, a monument to Butch O'Hare. They named the airport after him. He was the first naval pilot to get the Congressional Medal of Honor. He was the first ace of World War II. He was on a mission in World War II. He was flying with his squadron. He noticed his gas tank. It was veering on E. It hadn't been topped off. The commander instructed him to go back to the fleet. As he's going back to the fleet, off on the horizon, he sees a Japanese squadron of Zeros coming in to attack the fleet. He can't make contact with the fleet, so single-handedly, he attacks the squadron. He takes out plane after plane. His ammunition's gone. He starts ramming planes. He starts hitting them in their tails. The squadron turns and goes back. He lands. Everything was recorded on the gun camera. He'd taken out five Zeros. A year later, he was killed in another dogfight in a hail of machine gun fire, just as his father was killed by machine gun fire on the streets of Chicago years before. See, a lot of people think that Butch O'Hare is a hero because of what he did in the war. Butch O'Hare thought his father was a hero because at a certain point in his life, his father turned from doing what was wrong and stood up and did what was right and denied himself, and it cost him his life. That's what it may take for us. But God will bless us if we'll do it. Let's be those men to the glory of God. And let's now bow before him. Father, we thank you for your word. For the guys raising kids at home, don't let them get distracted. If they have been, help them make mid-course corrections. We make those all the way through life. Help us not to forget the most important work. Help us get focused. Help us to make the corrections. For the guys with prodigals, bring those prodigals back, we ask in Jesus' name. Put people around them. Let them have circumstances that crush them. Whatever it takes, bring them back as you brought the boy back in Scripture and heal their family. You're the great Father. All of us are imperfect. We make mistakes. You've never disappointed us. Teach us how to do our work. We ask in Jesus' name. Amen.
5: Wow, what heartfelt passion you hear there as we come to the end of this presentation from the late Steve Farrar on Focus on the Family with Jim Daly.
6: Boy, you got to give Steve credit for the story he shared about his reaction to his son's confession using alcohol and marijuana in high school. Yeah, Steve said, "This happened under my own nose while I was out teaching guys how to raise their family. And I can only imagine how embarrassing that would be." He went on to say, "What I want you to know is that I got diverted." And isn't that refreshingly honest? Mm-hmm. Steve's point was that we need to be intentional with our children and take the time to instill in them the ability to navigate these temptations. It's easy to focus too much time and effort into our careers, particularly for men. And Steve's reminding me of my most important job title, and that's dad, not president. And I must say, he really lived out those principles. Here's an inspiring quote from Steve that circulated on social media soon after he died in 2022. It's so appropriate. He said, "The greatest thing you can leave behind is a life well lived. No one knows when the finish line is. The very gates of hell cannot make us stumble unless we choose to remove ourselves from God's protection and power. We finish strong by fixing our eyes on Jesus." And in today's culture, which I regret to say is really pushing back against God's design for the family, it's even more important that we keep our eyes fixed on Jesus and let our neighbors see what a godly family looks like, even in its imperfections. And that's how a nation can be transformed, one family at a time. And here at Focus on the Family, we have all the resources to help families. We just need your donations to keep it going. We've built the rocket, and we need you to fuel it. The best method is being a monthly donor. That way, you're helping us be here day in and day out. It doesn't have to be a large amount. It's the consistency that really helps us. And when you get in touch, get a copy of Steve Farrar's guidebook called Point Man, How a Man Can Lead His Family.
5: Yeah, get the book and make a donation as you can at focusonthefamily.ca or when you call 800, the letter A in the word family. And this reminder that we do have CDs of Steve's entire presentation for you to easily pass out and share. And when you're online, look for our free parenting assessment. Now, this is really a cool resource for you. When you take this assessment, you answer questions and fill that out. It takes maybe 10 minutes or so, and then you'll get immediate results showing areas that you're really strong in and maybe one or two points of improvement. And tens of thousands of people have taken this. They found it helpful. Join them and take that free parenting assessment today. We're also going to link over to a free article we have for you, which includes a downloadable report card for your kids to fill out on you, mom or dad. Those resources and more at our website. Now, next time, Gabe and Rebecca Lyons share how you can work through conflict to stay connected in your marriage.
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15: With the steady decline of traditional values and the rising intolerance toward Christianity, many would say that we are living in a moral wilderness. 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
16: And you know, this is a wonderful message for those of you who are struggling, feeling kind of lost, a malaise about your spiritual life. I have a little saying that I developed during my recovery from this dread disease that I've had. And it goes like this: you cannot help what happens to you, but you can make happen what helps you. And one of the things you can make happen is to open the Word of God and let it speak to your life. You can sit around and mope and complain about what's happened, or you can make happen the things that help you. And the thing that we love to do here on Turning Point is bring you information, instruction, motivation, teaching from the Bible that encourages you in the midst of your situation. So today, we're going to talk about how to get through the wilderness. And our text is Exodus chapter 16. That's right, the Old Testament. And we'll study it together for 2 days and find great hope and great help. And before we do that, let me just remind you again that our magazine is available to you if you're not receiving it. 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It is coordinated with what's on the air during the week as you listen to the radio. And so there's a synergism there that's really helpful to you as you follow along. If you're not getting the magazine, all you have to do is ask for it. We'd be happy to put your name on the list and you'll get the next issue as it comes off the press. We're so excited to make this available to you. It's promising for your life. It will add value to you as a person. Here now is part one of How to Get Through the Wilderness.
17: Before his death, Francis Schaeffer, the greatest theologian of our generation, made a statement quite often to the effect that someday we would wake up and find out that the America we once knew was gone. Erwin Lutzer makes this bold statement. He says, the day Francis Schaeffer told us about is here. In his book entitled, Where Do We Go From Here?, Erwin Lutzer says we have crossed an invisible line, and there are no signs that we are capable of turning back. Like a boat caught in the mighty torrent of the Niagara River, we are being swept along in a powerful cultural current that just might put us over the brink. When should we have first noticed that our ship was headed for dangerous waters? Perhaps it's as far back as 1963 when the Supreme Court ruled that it was unconstitutional to pray in our public schools. Or maybe it was 10 years later in 1973 when the infamous Roe versus Wade decision legalized abortion for any reason. These two unmistakable signs, said Erwin Lutzer, tell us that our ship of state was veering off course And now the precarious stream we have chosen has become a river, and the river has become a flood. Never before in American history has it been more important for the Church of Jesus Christ to be all that it can be than in this particular day, as we live in a society that is becoming increasingly hostile to every value that you and I cherish. It's interesting to ponder and ask ourselves this question. If the men and women who gave their lives for our freedom could see us today, would they believe it was a worthwhile sacrifice? I cannot help but ponder where we are as a people as I read words written by social students like Erwin Lutzer and even some of our secular writers, and realize that most of the moral failure and the erosion of the fabric of our culture has happened during the time when most of us in this room have been alive. It has happened in our lifetime. If we are able to survive all of this, and they write a history of this period, they will not be kind to us. For while we have watched and have been busy about our own things, we have seen systematically our religious freedom little by little attacked and step by step being pared back. We can't put a manger scene in the front yard of a public building anymore. Can't say prayers in our public schools. Most of us have watched over the demise of the public school system, and I say that carefully because I know we have many who teach in the public schools, but they would be here to add evidence upon evidence if we gave them the opportunity. There's some question now as to the value of an education that is being received in some sectors of public education simply because there are so many problems on the campus that there's very little time for education to take place. The media has gone to hell in a handbasket. You can't turn on the TV anymore without being overwhelmed by the filth that comes through, and it's not just on protected channels anymore. It's just about anywhere you might want to see it. It's getting to the place where you're really not sure sometimes whether having a television in your house is perhaps injurious to your own spiritual growth. I'm not here to talk about all these political things. I'm here to tell you that it's kind of scary to see how we have been such poor stewards of that which was given to us by our forefathers. We are in many ways in a wilderness, and sometimes it's hard to know what to do. I mentioned Erwin Lutzer's little book, Where Do We Go From Here? At the end of the book, he has some very encouraging words I just need to lay in here right now so you won't be depressed. He says we need to remember that in the midst of all of this, there are five things that are still pillars that we can build our lives on. God still reigns. The church is still precious. Our mission is still clear. Our focus is still heaven, and our victory is still certain. Amen? In spite of all the rest of it. And if I could add one, it would be this. God's word is still true. Amen? And that's why when we come to church, we bring our Bibles, and we don't have any fear to be identified as Bible Christians. We're men and women who are simple enough to believe that what God said is true. And we believe that His word is given to us in written form in this book, and that it is inerrant, and that it is inspired, and that it is ours to study, but most of all, it is ours to pattern our life after. And in the uncertain days of this wilderness experience, it is the one sure thing. We have a sure word from God. And that's why I don't want to tell you anything else when you come here. I want to tell you what God says, because my opinion is not any better than anybody else's. But God, oh, when God speaks, He's taken His people through the wilderness every time there's been one. Exodus chapter 16, it's the story of another wilderness. It's the story of a wilderness into which God allowed His people Israel to wander. They had been freed miraculously from the Egyptian bondage. God had marvelously undertaken for them through Moses, his leader. Through a series of plagues and confrontations, God brought his people out with a high hand, the scripture says, in victory. And they marched across the barrier that God opened up. And all those who pursued were drowned in the same river over which they had momentarily before crossed. And they're on their way. Of course, you know the story, because they did not believe that they were able to go into the land, and they believed the spies from Kadesh Barnea. They were consigned to a 40-year detour in the wilderness. What most people don't understand about that wilderness, I need to explain to you. It may sound rather similar as you view what's going on in our country today. They had no plan. They had no map. They had absolutely no destiny. They had no purpose. When you talk about them wandering in the wilderness, that's exactly what they did. In fact, I took the time one time to take a map of the wilderness, and based on the geographical locations mentioned in the Old Testament, plot their course. You know what they did? They went around in circles. They wandered in the wilderness. Why? Because the only purpose for them being in the wilderness was not so that they could get somewhere. The wilderness was a detour. They were already on their way to Canaan. The wilderness was a place where they had to go and wait for that generation to die. And what you did in the wilderness was you wandered around in circles and you went to funerals. That's all there was to do. It was a terrible experience for the people of God. And a lot of them who experienced it weren't guilty. There were the children of those who had disobeyed. They didn't understand. And during that time, they faced a lot of problems. And one of the problems they faced in the wilderness is recorded for us in the 16th chapter of the book of Exodus. It says, they sojourned from Elim. And all the congregation of the children of Israel came to the wilderness of Sin, which is between Elim and Sinai, on the 15th day of the second month after they departed from the land of Egypt. Would you please make note of this time reference? 2 months and 16 days after they were freed from Egypt. Watch this now. 2.5 months after they got out of Egypt. Egypt, with all of the slave drivers, with all of the hot brick ovens, with the gathering of the straw, with the beatings and the put-downs by the Egyptians. 2.5 months after God miraculously had set them free, says the scripture. They are now in the wilderness. And the whole congregation of the children of Israel complained against Moses and Aaron in the wilderness. But we don't remember our victories very long, do we? You get a brand new building up and you are so joyous over what happens, and you would think nobody would want to open their mouth and complain about anything for at least 2 or 3 years. I'm sure that's the way it is. But in the Old Testament, they were 2.5 months out of the greatest victory they'd ever known, and they were belly aching to Moses and Aaron. And this is what they said. They said, oh, that we had died by the hand of the Lord in the land of Egypt, when we sat by the pots of meat and when we ate bread to the full, for you have brought us out into this wilderness to kill this whole assembly with hunger. Now, they remembered only the couple of things about Egypt that were worth remembering, and that is that they did get something to eat every day. They forgot all the rest of it. All they remembered was the little thing that was almost worthwhile. So they're in the wilderness, and they don't know what to do. And what we're going to learn by way of a parable is that what God did for them is what God wants to do for us. And that when you're in a wilderness experience like we are as a country, and like some of you are personally, there are certain things that God does. There are certain ways that God functions. It's good to know how to make it through the wilderness. How many of you here can give a witness today to say that in my life, both before and after as a Christian, I've had a few little wilderness experiences? Anybody beside me been in the wilderness before? What do you do when you're in the wilderness? I want to give you some principles right from this portion of God's word. Number one, the help you need in the wilderness is not available from man. Isn't that true? What in the world could these people do who were in the wilderness? They didn't have anything to eat. not too much food grows in the wilderness, not any stores out there. There was no way for them to find the answer apart from an intervention from God. And the scripture says, this is what happened. Verse 4, the Lord said to Moses, behold, I will rain bread from heaven for you, and the people shall go out and gather a certain quota every day, that I may test them whether they will walk in my law or not. And it shall be on the sixth day that they shall prepare what they bring in, and it shall be twice as much as they gather daily. And Moses and Aaron said to all the children of Israel, at evening you shall know that the Lord has brought you up out of the land of Egypt, and in the morning you shall see the

0: to eat the manna. They voluntarily, willingly went out and collected it, and they made the application of God's miracle to their own life. I cannot help but wonder if God did intervene in our culture, if we are so insensitive to God, if we would really even see what was going on. Would we see God at work if he were at work? Would we understand that he had intervened, that a miracle was happening, so we could do the part we need to do? I can tell you for sure that when you walk through the wilderness, the help you need is not available from man, but it is not attainable without your cooperation. In fact, they had to cooperate in a very specific way, didn't they? Verse 4 says that every day they had to go out and gather their food. An interesting thing is, some of them didn't listen carefully when Moses explained this. Moses said, you have to go get what you need for the day, then you have to use what you have for that day, and it can't be carried over into the next day. And if you look down at verse 19, you'll see what happened. And Moses said, let no one leave any of this manna until morning. Notwithstanding, they did not heed Moses, and some of them left part of it until the morning, and it bred worms, and it stank. Boy, the Bible is specific, isn't it? And Moses was angry with them. So they gathered it every morning, every man according to his need, and when the sun became hot, it melted. And the interesting thing is, now watch this, you want to know how miraculous was God's intervention? The Old Testament Sabbath laws were still in place. And so every Friday they would go out and they would collect enough manna for Friday and enough manna for Saturday. And though every other day any manna that was kept over for 24 hours went sour, on that particular day, the extra manna that was gathered for Saturday for the Sabbath was kept intact in all of its nourishment value. And then on Sunday they started the day by day gathering again. God did it. Say it again. God did it. I'd need to stop just long enough to tell you that whatever you think the meaning of the manna is, and I'm going to tell you what it means in just a minute, one of the applications is certainly to our own spiritual life, isn't it? I think maybe what God would have me to say to you here right now is that if you think you can come to church on Sunday and get all the manna you need for the week and live off of it from Sunday to Sunday, which some of you do, you're going to have some stinking manna about Wednesday. I'm not being facetious when I say that. What happens to people who just gorge themselves with information and fill up their notebooks and get all the stuff they need to know about who God is and what he does, but then they don't use any of it? You see, the interesting thing about this story is everything they gathered in the morning, they had to eat during the day. Whatever they took, they had to take in. In essence, what the principle is this: we're not only to gather from God in the morning, but we're to apply it throughout the day and come back the next day for fresh manna to keep us going. God doesn't operate a reservoir. God's into relationships. And he wants this to be a daily thing where we walk with him.
1: Amen. Amen. We'll have part two of this tomorrow. I hope you'll join us then. As you know, we have produced some new kinds of books over this last year. We decided to do some things in the fiction genre, and I have asked my friend Sam O'Neill to help me. I'm not a fiction writer, but he's taken the things that I have taught about the future and put them into an intriguing story. The second volume of that series, which is called Shattered, has just been released, and it's yours for a gift of any size during this month. We'd love for you to have this. It will keep you reading. It's a page-turner, and it will help the things of prophecy to come alive so they're not just something you're interested about, but something that touches you in your life. I would love for you to have it as our way of saying thank you for your investment in this ministry. Please ask for your copy of Shattered when you make your gift today. We'll see you tomorrow on this good station. I'm David Jeremiah. Thank you for joining us as we teach the Bible together.
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0: 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That's Brandon Lake and Miracle Child. Good morning. It's 10:21. It's Shirley filling in for Steve Jones. There's something refreshing about the first full week after a holiday, right? Canada Day celebrations have wrapped up, the fireworks are over, and now life begins settling into a familiar rhythm, right? Maybe you're back to work this week. Maybe you're still on vacation, or maybe this is just another Wednesday. Wherever this morning finds you, remember this: God is not waiting for some perfect moment later this week to meet you. He's right here today.
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1: 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The Lord will vindicate me. 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

When the day looks like chaos and the week ahead is out of control, remember that God is in control. 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

0: 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That's Katie Nicole and Have Your Way. Good morning. It's 10:55. It's Shirley filling in for Steve Jones. 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

It's 11:13. 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

0: Listener-supported Christian Radio Life 100.3. That's Crowder and Still. Good morning. It's 11:19. It's Shirley filling in for Steve Jones. Have you ever noticed how quickly our minds race ahead? Before lunch, we can already be thinking about tomorrow's meeting, next month's plans, something that happened yesterday, or a conversation that we're nervous about having this week. We spend so much time living everywhere except where our feet actually are. Yet through the Gospels, Jesus consistently brought people back to the present. He reminded them not to worry about tomorrow, because tomorrow would worry about itself. Instead, he pointed them towards trusting the Father one day at a time. That doesn't mean we ignore responsibility or stop planning. It simply means to refuse to let tomorrow steal today's peace. So wherever you are this morning, pause for just a moment. Take a breath. Thank God for this day and thank Him for the people around you. Thank Him for the opportunities He's already placed in front of you. You do not need next week's strength today. God has already given you everything you need for this day, and His grace will continue to meet you one step, one conversation, and one faithful moment at a time.
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3: Jesus says, "Blessed are the poor in spirit, for theirs is the kingdom of heaven." 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This is not what Jesus said. 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What does this mean? Blessed is the man, blessed is the woman, happy is the person who sees himself as they really are, lost, hopeless, and destitute, and desperately in need of God. That's what it means to be poor in spirit. So you have to see yourself for who you are. 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
1: 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That's Need to Breathe and The Long Surrender. Good morning. It's 11:54. It's Shirley filling in for Steve Jones. Hey, it's been wonderful hanging out with you, but I'm going to go take some advice from Elijah and have a snack and a nap. Mike Poirier's up next with the new news.
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I wanna dance like David, I wanna faith like Paul. I wanna sing like Silas tearing down the prison walls. I wanna face that fire.

0: Good afternoon. It's 12 o'clock on Wednesday, July 8th. I'm Mike Poirier from the Life 100.3 News Center. A report shows that Springwater Mayor Jennifer Coughlin violated the township's code of conduct. The integrity commissioner will be tabling a report tonight which found Coughlin violated the code of conduct when she labeled the developer as the mafia last fall. Council will decide on how to move forward on whether or not to issue a penalty based on the report's findings. Two people are in hospital after being hit by a vehicle in Vaughan. The collision happened last night when a man and a woman were crossing at the intersection of Rutherford Road and Velmer Drive. Police say the victims were in the crosswalk when they were struck by an SUV. The man's injuries are described as life-threatening, while the woman's injuries are serious but non-life-threatening. Trent University has reached a tentative agreement with its staff. The Peterborough School says it's reached an agreement with OPSU, which will be sent to its members for final approval. Details of the agreement have not been released. OPSU Local 365 represents more than 520 employees at Trent University. Daikin North America in Huntsville is getting a boost from the province. It was announced yesterday the provincial government's investing $425,000 into the panel production company. The funding is meant to accelerate the production of its new laminated board product while creating 10 new positions. A new CAO has been appointed in Hanover. The town's announced that Andrew Wilkin will take over as chief administrative officer as of October 5th. Wilkin is currently the town's director of development and infrastructure and will take over from Sherry Walden, who's set to retire at the end of the year. In a statement from Mayor Sue Patterson, they're confident in what Wilkin brings and already has a solid understanding of the pressures facing Hanover. The ongoing construction at Wasaga Beach remains on schedule. The revitalization project started a year ago with the goal of building new commercial space and residential buildings. According to Mayor Brian Smith, the project is on time and on budget.
1: We're going to reopen that main street. That's an historic part of our community. A beach drive is on time and on budget at this point, and we expect that's going to be done in time early to mid of next year.
0: The beach access is still being maintained as they expect the work to wrap up in 2027. From the News Patrol, a painting that went missing in Spain has been returned. Andreas Hurtado was visiting family when he spotted a painting on the side of the road. He thought it was being left out for the trash, so he picked it up and brought it home. When Andreas looked into the painting, he was shocked to learn that it was valued at over $150,000 and wanted to put it up for auction. However, the owner of the painting reported it stolen to police. Turns out it was left at the side of the road by mistake because the family was in a hurry packing their cottage and intended to bring the painting. Andreas has returned the painting, and the family says they've prepared a reward for him. In sports, the Toronto Blue Jays wrap up their three-game series this afternoon in San Francisco against the Giants. WNBA, the Toronto Tempo, they're taking on the Golden State Valkyries. And Ontario Premier League, the Simcoe County Rovers women, they're taking on North Mississauga, while it's the Vaughan, Missouri versus Scorsopi FC. It's going to be hot and sunny this afternoon. Weather's next.
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0: Central Ontario weather. It'll be sunny this afternoon and a high of 30. But we'll feel like 37 with the Humidex. Tonight, partly cloudy, slight chance of showers, a low of 17. And tomorrow, a few showers and risk of a thunderstorm and a high of 26. You know, in sound, it's 25 degrees, 27 in Huntsville. Newmarket sitting at 28. 28 degrees in Peterborough and Barrie, it's 28. I'm Mike Poirier from the Life 100.3 News Center. 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

0: Most of us know what it feels like to drift. We don't intend to, but somewhere along the way, pride moves in, dependence on God moves out, and before long, we're running on empty. Today on Insight for Living, Chuck Swindoll concludes a three-day message with application that you'll want to deploy in your daily walk with God. In 1 Corinthians chapter 1, the Apostle Paul described a remedy for the drift we all experience. Three anchors that will keep believers on course for a lifetime. Chuck titled his message, "The Cross We Proclaim."
1: Let me tell you something, folks. When you get the cross in the right perspective, everything comes together. Everything comes together. When you operate in the flesh, you have not come to grips with the message of the cross. Now look, verse 18 begins a series of statements this apostle makes regarding the message of the cross, which he proclaimed. The word of the cross is foolishness to those who are perishing. And then he says, but to us who are being saved, why, it is the very power of God. Verse 22, the Jews ask for miracles. The word signs is the idea of miracles. And the Greeks search for wisdom. We're looking for those rhetorical comments, those eloquent words, the things that impress. But I love this. Verse 23, Paul says, but we, who, by the way, was an incredible intellectual, studied under Gamaliel, Pharisee of the Pharisees. He was the up-and-coming chief Pharisee, brilliant Jewish mind. And then came the road to Damascus where he was converted. And as a result, he started running in the right direction. And as a result, verse 23, he preaches Christ crucified. We're back to the cross. We preach Christ crucified, to the Jews a stumbling block, to the Gentiles foolishness. But to those who are the called, Jews and Greeks, Christ, the power of God, Christ, the wisdom of God. Why? Because, 25 says, the foolishness of God is wiser than men. The weakness of God, stronger than men. Now, I love it when we get to verse 26. He says, consider your calling, brethren. We want to look at an opposite group. Look around. There were not many wise according to the flesh, not many mighty, not many noble. Didn't say any, said not many. Meaning what? Well, let's put it this way. This congregation is not made up of the brightest and the best in the world's eyes. I got the idea that it would be helpful for us to realize that we represent in the world's eyes that which is foolish, that which is weak, that which is base, and that which is despised. Those aren't my words. They're all found in 27 and 28. God has chosen the foolish things of the world to shame the wise, and the weak things of the world to shame the things that are strong, the base things of the world, the despised things that are not, to nullify things that are. He does all these things, verse 29, so that no one may boast before God. The cross levels all of us. Not many cultured, not many mighty. By that it means powerful and prestigious and impressive. Not many noble. You run in the wrong direction when you boast. If you want to toot your own horn, blow a trumpet for God. Nobody else cares. Get off your high horse. You're just folks. You're just wrapped up in the cross. And when you focus on that, it is remarkable what a filter system it'll give you in how to read current events, how to see life as it really is. You'll be so unimpressed because you don't hang around people to be impressed. You hang around folks with the hope of communicating and living out the truth. And a truth sets us free from all that other pizzazz. how about Paul? Since we've been going on and on about how important this is, how about Paul? Let's ask him. Give us your testimony. All right. Verse 1, chapter 2. Here's my testimony. Here's the honest truth coming from the man who was running in the right direction. When I came to you, brothers and sisters, I did not come with superiority of speech or of wisdom, proclaiming to you the testimony of God. I determined to know nothing among you except Jesus Christ and Him crucified. I take my time here because I want it to really sink in. Nothing except Jesus Christ. I wasn't interested in your salary. I wasn't interested in your pedigree. I wanted to know, however, how you were doing with the cross. Do you really know Jesus? Is He really your Savior? I determined to know nothing but that. Well, what was Paul like when he was there? He tells us in the next two verses, I was with you in weakness, in fear, in much trembling. He says, I was not all that impressive. My preaching and my message were not in persuasive words of wisdom, but in the demonstration of the Spirit and of power. Oh, yeah. You see, when you are around individuals like this, you know they have a lot more behind the counter than they ever put on display. You know there is depth as well as breadth. Paul says, I didn't come to grow up a crowd. I came to deliver the truth, and my words were not that persuasive. If you are among the ranks of the young and up and coming preachers in the making, hear that message well. If you're taking courses from those who are trying to get you to look pretty slick, you got the wrong course and the wrong teacher. Your job is to hide behind that cross and declare it forcefully and courageously and consistently so that no one will boast before God. By doing this, he tells you why you do this. Verse 30, you are in Christ Jesus, who became to us wisdom from God and righteousness and sanctification and redemption, so that just as it is written, let him who boasts boast in the Lord. J.B. Lightfoot writes, he spoke in a plain, simple language as became a witness. His reason, verse 5, so that your faith would not rest on the wisdom of men, but on the power of God. He never forgot the truth of God's grace in his life. Let's stay here for just a moment. Let me add a word or so about the role of humility mixed with confidence. Please don't read into this that Paul is lacking in confidence in God's truth, or that his humility was any sign of lack of courage or inability to deliver. Authority is not incompatible with humility. Let me say that again. Authority is not incompatible with humility. They can go together if you're running in the right direction. G.K. Chesterton once penned, you'll have to think now to follow this. He once penned some wise words about what he called the dislocation of humility. What we suffer from today, he wrote, is humility in the wrong place. Modesty has moved from the organ of ambition and settled upon the organ of conviction, where it was never meant to be. A person was meant to be doubtful about himself, but undoubting about the truth. This has been exactly reversed. We're on the road to producing a race of people too mentally modest to believe in the multiplication table. Humble and self-forgetting we must be always, but diffident and apologetic about the gospel? Never. Never. My message and my preaching were not in persuasive words of wisdom. What you found in me was a man who didn't call attention to himself. You didn't leave impressed with Paul when you heard him teach in Corinth. What you saw was a living proof of the Spirit's power. In fact, some of it must have been a conundrum. All of this great truth coming from this rather unimpressive individual. Why would he be like that? Why did he do that? Verse 5, so that your faith would not rest on the wisdom of men, but on the power of God. We're back to the cross. The purpose of it all was that when people got a hold of truths delivered by the Apostle Paul, they connected with the spirit of power and they ran in the right direction. For much of my life, I have loved the statement made by John Allen, one of the saints of the Salvation Army ministry, who at the time of death made this simple statement. I deserve to be damned. I deserve to be in hell, but God interfered. God interfered. That man ran in the right direction. Right way, John Allen. Right way, Paul. Now then, I have three things I close with that I'd like you to write down somewhere. If you have the outline, you could use that. Maybe an open page in your Bible. These are three statements I'd like you to take to your grave. I'd like you to repeat them. I'd like you to teach them to your kids. I'd like you to remind your grandkids of them. I'd like you to model them. More important than what I would like, I would encourage you to realize what God wants. If you want to keep running in the right direction, these three simple things we should never forget will help. Number one, remember the pit. Remember the pit. The prophet puts it this way, remember the pit from which you were dug. Remember it. Oh, it may have been a big city. It may have been a slick city. It may have been Las Vegas or Los Angeles. It may have been Chicago or Boston or Dallas or Oklahoma City or Miami or Atlanta. It may have been a big city, but you're from a pit. Your nature, your drive, your old self, it's a pit. Remember the pit. We are not influential or famous. We have not set a lot of records. We have not found some miracle cure. Nobody in this church has. We have certainly not come from powerhouse backgrounds. Are you kidding? We're all amazed that anybody listens when we talk. I'm surprised anybody reads anything I write. I'm amazed folks stay through a whole sermon. I'm not saying they stay awake, but they stay through the whole sermon. You know why? Because I never forget the pit. When you fail to remember the pit, you'll run in the wrong direction. You can put her down. Because you'll start thinking you're something on a stick. You'll forget you're a catfish. And you'll forget that if the enemy had his way, he'd drag you down just to where he's going. And if that doesn't do it for you, just look at the pit of your life. How'd you like for a whole display of your past 10 years to be put on a screen? Oh! Don't even go any further. That's enough for you to get the message. You know why? Because there's a lot of pit there. There's a lot of mess, a lot of sin, a lot of failure, a lot of depravity, a lot of explosions of temper, perhaps, a lot of wrong decisions. There's a lot of sin in all our lives, a lot of mess. Remember the pit, but through the grace of God and the cross, you're rescued. Remember the pit. Second, refuse the praise. Refuse the praise. Few things are a greater turnoff in life than conceit. An arrogant Christian is bad news for the body of Christ and the world at large. There's no place for that. I don't care how popular you've gotten. Years ago, I was asked to be a part of a television program that was done in a panel. And they invited several of us, one of us a pastor, that's me, another came as a teacher, and another came who was an administrator at a school, happened to be a president of a little school, and the other one was in the media, Christian in the media. We were all a part of the panel of this program, and the man who was putting it all together said to two of us, by the way, would you mind going to the airport and picking up a man who's going to join our panel? He is Dr. So-and-so. And I said, okay, good. I don't know him, but I'll be glad to go. And I said, can you tell me what he looks like? He said, oh, you'll know him. So, we knew him. He got off, had a hat on, had a tight tie, starched shirt, real stern face, like, where's the car? And I walked up, I said, do you happen to be so-and-so? Dr. So-and-so? Yes, Dr. So-and-so. I said, well, I thought maybe you were. You kind of looked like the president of the school. And she said, here are my bags. Oh, okay. So Frank picked up that bag, and I picked up this bag. We're walking along with Dr. So-and-so-and-so-and-so. He said, tell me, what was your name? And I told him. He said, tell me, what does the president look like? I wanted to say, a jerk! You look like a jerk! You sound like a jerk! He was a jerk. What on earth happened to that man? He forgot the pit. Spend too much time in front of a mirror. Can you believe it? In the middle of the night, somebody from our group ordered beer and pretzels and had them sent to his room. Who would do something like that? Who would ever do something like that? To Dr. Jerk, Dr. whatever. When you fail to refuse the praise, you're running in a wrong direction. Wrong way, Christian. Wrong way, Christian. You look like a jerk. You're a bad advertisement for Christ. Nobody's impressed. You're a turnoff. I tell the guys at the seminary, keep television cameras out of your church. You're not there for the world. Minister to your flock. Cameras are getting your way. Furthermore, you're not that good. People in front of cameras are good in front of cameras. And those of us who are hiding behind the cross look dumb in the eyes of the camera. We're here to deliver the goods and then get out of the way. Could have heard a pin drop when I said that. It was like, you know why? Because we're so enamored of the entertainment world that preaching has become entertaining. And feeding you from the scriptures is that's what dinosaurs do. Please, remember the pit. Refuse the praise. Here's the third one. Rely on the power. Rely on the power. Rely on the power. I can't tell you how low I was when I woke up this morning. About a number of things. I would love to have been 1,000 miles away. Head was bursting. I don't know why. Wasn't a hangover. I've been with Cynthia the night before, so you can be sure of that. It wasn't a hangover. Pressure, whatever, disappointment, discouragement. And you probably think, well, he never goes. I go through that a lot. Mondays are terrible days for me. I always think through what I said on Sunday. And I always think, why in the world did anybody stay? Listen to that. Then I turn to the power. Oh, God, somebody's got to be there for that first and second service in a little while, and I'm your man. So if you want to say things through me, I'd be very grateful. But if you don't, I haven't got anything to say. And he's done it again. Remember the words of Jesus, John 15:5, apart from me, you can do nothing. Apart from me, you can do nothing. Say that with me. Apart from me, you can do nothing. Change it to I. Here we go. Apart from him, I can do nothing. Nothing. Nothing. Nothing. I will continually run in the wrong direction. I will continually score for the wrong side. I'll continually operate in the flesh because that's the kind of nature I have until I shift into his power and I say, Lord, it's your message. It's not mine. It's your book. I didn't write it. It's your truth. I couldn't come up with anything nearly that good. It's your gift, and I'm in your hands. It's about you, Lord. Please do it. And I'm available. Thank you for changing me. I love this little story. John Hutton used to tell his story with gusto. John Hutton, a man who had been a reprobate and an alcoholic, was captured for Christ. Captured by Christ. His workmates used to try to shake him and say, "Surely a sensible man like you cannot believe in all those miracles the Bible talks about. You cannot, for instance, believe that this Jesus of yours turned water into wine. Come on." "Whether he turned water into wine or not," said the man, "I don't know. But I know in my own house, I saw him turn liquor into furniture." "In my house, I saw a man that almost ruined his marriage get his life turned around. And for 10 years, she had every reason in the world to walk out on me, and she didn't. I saw a father who could have ruined the lives of his children. I saw a preoccupied dad who traveled too much, was too busy. And it dawned on me one day, if I don't get a hold of this, I'm going to be another statistic. Oh, God, I'm yours. You got all the power. I have none of it. Tackle me." I want you to bow your heads, and I want you to close your eyes. I know what time it is, so things are under control. I want you to sit there. The only reason you're running in a wrong direction is either you don't know Jesus, and that's a very real probability for you running in the wrong direction. Don't think that's a message given to somebody else. It's you I'm talking to. Either you don't know Jesus, or you don't care that you're operating in the flesh. You're a Christian, and you're a jerk. And you're making a mess of the message in the minds of people who've been watching, wondering how on earth you could call yourself a Christian. Some of them live in your own home. So I suggest you get with it. Trust in the Savior right now. Turn your life over to Him. Get to the foot of the cross as fast as your little feet will carry you and say, "Lord Jesus Christ, I am coming to you from the pit. If you don't rescue me, I'm sunk. I'm hell bound. I'm lost. Take me. I'm yours. Take me. I take your son. Please give me your righteousness. I take it now." Or if you're a carnal Christian, it's a great time for you this afternoon to look through the journal of your life and find the spot when you missed the mark and started going in a wrong direction and turn around. Otherwise, there will be an incident along the way that's going to tackle you, and you'll realize what a mess you've made, not only of your life, but of others. If we confess our sins, believers, if we confess our sins, that is, agree with God about them, He is righteous and just to forgive us our sins and to cleanse us from all unrighteousness. If you need help, and I imagine most of you would, to turn the journey around, there are people who are so carefully trained, have such compassion, such wisdom, better counselors than I ever will be, who are available following every one of our worship services. Or you may simply say, "I'm going to take care of this myself." Then you need to write us and say, "Let me tell you the decision I've made." Sign your name. Give us a number. We'll contact you. We'll help you. We will never shame you. We will help you. We'll be grateful for you. Father, thank you for the cross. Thank you for the cross. Help us to remember the pit from which we've been dug. Enable us to refuse the praise, just deliberately and consistently. Restore us, Lord, as we rely on your power. In Jesus' dear name. Everybody said, amen.
0: Remember the pit. Refuse the praise. Rely on the power. Three simple anchors, but they have the potential to redirect your entire life. Chuck Swindoll has walked us through one of Paul's most searching passages, and the invitation is clear. Stop running in the wrong direction and get back to the cross. If these 3 days of teaching have stirred something in you, we want to help you go deeper. 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It's called The Cross We Proclaim. As Chuck told his story today, perhaps you identified with John Allen. John's life was littered with failures. He was a man headed in the wrong direction at full speed until God interfered. That's the phrase Chuck quoted today, and it may be the most honest description of grace that any of us will ever hear. 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I'm Bill Meyer. 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

0: believing something, necessarily salvation is receiving by faith Jesus Christ, the Son of God, the eternal Son of God, virgin born, conceived of the Spirit, God the Father, God the Son, God the Holy Spirit, believing Jesus Christ as personal Savior. That's what brings about all of our forgiveness. There is no forgiveness in this world apart from Him. There is no acceptance before Almighty God in any form or fashion by ignoring, rejecting, trying to get to God in some fashion apart from Jesus Christ. If that were true, then God the Father would have made the biggest blunder in all of history. That is, if He sent His only begotten Son to die on the cross to pay for your sins and mine, and that wasn't necessary, you and I could be good enough ourselves, then God made a blunder. And therefore, because He sent Him, we know that was the only way for man to be saved. Jesus Christ came into this world to die for our sins. Salvation is the gift of Almighty God, offered to all men everywhere, those who will place their faith in Him. The Bible says, except a man be born again, he cannot see the kingdom of God. Jesus said, I am the way, the truth, and the life. No man comes to the Father but by me. And my friend, no matter what you believe, no matter how much you try to believe it, how good you try to be, if you reject the Son of God, there's no salvation. If you reject Jesus Christ as your Savior and Lord, when you die, there is absolutely no hope of salvation. There's not a single verse in this book that says that in spite of the fact that you have rejected Jesus Christ, you're going to be saved. No. What He gives us eternal security, whereby He guarantees that salvation, once received, is forever and cannot be lost. Eternal security is the work of God, whereby He guarantees that the gift of salvation, once received, can never be lost. That's what salvation is all about. It isn't something that I get because of my behavior. It isn't something that I can keep because of my behavior. It is a relationship. It is not something I believe. It isn't something I attend. It is not something I belong to. It is a personal relationship with the Son of God as a result of our simple faith in Him.
1: 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Are you refusing to do something you know God has asked you to do? Today's Moment with Charles Stanley will help you rethink that plan. It's coming up.
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7: Today's scripture reading is Psalm 19, verses 7 through 11. The law of the Lord is perfect, restoring the soul. The testimony of the Lord is sure, making wise the simple. The precepts of the Lord are right, rejoicing the heart. The commandment of the Lord is pure, enlightening the eyes. The fear of the Lord is clean, enduring forever. The judgments of the Lord are true. They are righteous altogether. They are more desirable than gold, yes, than much fine gold, sweeter also than honey and the drippings of the honeycomb. Moreover, by them your servant is warned. In keeping them, there is great reward.
1: Yesterday, we noted that to understand divine promises, believers must consider the whole counsel of God. For example, the Lord's commitment to supply our needs connects us to other parts of Scripture that show how we cooperate with His provision. We trust God to provide. God's trustworthiness is clear throughout Scripture and in believers' lives. When we trust Him confidently, instead of doubting, we're better to able recognize and receive what He wants to give. We wait upon His timing. Rather than wait for Samuel to arrive, King Saul took matters into his own hands by making a pre-battle sacrifice. Though his army won the battle, Saul's impatience cost him God's favor and eventually the throne. When we manipulate circumstances or rush ahead of God's timing, we often miss His best. We accept responsibility. We should be alert and ready to participate in our Father's plan. If we want to discern His direction, we must seek Him through prayer and study of His Word. God knows our needs and has committed Himself to meeting them. Our responsibility is to trust Him and be patient. Then we can rest knowing He will provide in His way and His time.
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1: The believer who is refusing to obey God would do well to remember who it is they're resisting. Here's A Moment with Charles Stanley.
4: You know what? There's so much quiet rebellion that goes on that we just explain away. But deep down inside, when they know that's what the Word of God says and they refuse to do it, it is an act of rebellion. Nobody's going to tell me what to do, or I don't believe that. Now, let me just say this. God will limit how He uses you according to the proportion of your obedience and surrender and yieldedness to Him. Think about this. Somebody says, just so I get in with the skin of my teeth, and Jesus laid down His life on the cross, the most horrible kind of death possible, shed His blood for you to be saved, and you tell me you just want to get in with the skin of your teeth. Somewhere along the way, they've not gotten the message.
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117. That was Forrest Frank reminding us that the Lord's way is best. You know, many are the plans in a person's heart, but it's the Lord's purpose that prevails, and we are thankful for that. I think that in of itself is amazing grace. Here's Phil Wickham and Crowder on Life.

0: Listener-supported Christian radio, Life 100.3, Micah Tyler with God Did It. Hey, it's Phoenicia. I love the chorus. There's this line that says, who put the breath in our lungs? And that's a big question with a simple answer. God did it. Think about it. We don't wake up every morning reminding ourselves to breathe. For some of us who get easily distracted, that might not work out well for us if we got to remind ourselves to breathe. But God designed our bodies to do it automatically. Every breath is a quiet reminder of his sustaining grace. And scripture says that everything that has breath should praise the Lord. So, you know, if you ever find yourself running out of things to thank God for, how about we start there? Thank him for the breath in your lungs. Then think about everything that breath has allowed you to do, to love your family, to encourage a friend, go to work, and experience another day of his faithfulness.
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It's so intriguing watching your kids come to understand God for themselves, you know, asking questions like, who made the trees? 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Here's Jake Fretz on Life. What can I-

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The Lord will vindicate me. Your love, Lord, endures forever. 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Psalm 138, verse 8 is today's word of life.

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1: 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It feels good, Lord. Hey, Svenisha here with you. Are you enjoying

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1: 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He wants to heal your family. That would delight him. He's looking for us to respond and be obedient and, if necessary, deny ourselves.
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207, halfway through the day. 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

214, do you have a cooling spot at work? 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Let's all just go in there and huddle. Let's have a meeting. Here's Rachel Lampa on

0: Listener-supported Christian radio, Life 100.3, Josiah Queen with the Demons. Hey, Spanisha here with you. Josiah Queen has this line in the first verse that says, "Does it feel just like a war zone in my mind as I fight the fight and try to hear your voice through all the lies?" I mean, can you relate? I can relate. We can definitely relate. Because not every thought you think is one that you have to believe. Sometimes negative thoughts or lies creep in that are completely contrary to the truth of God's word. And in these moments, we don't just accept them as reality. We need to identify them for what they are. And as scripture says, we need to take every thought captive and make it obedient to Christ.
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0: Coming up this Saturday, we'll be at Center Fellowship in Orangeville as they host a free community fun day from 11 a.m. to 4 p.m. There'll be food and refreshments, games, face painting, inflatables, and free bike repairs.

everyone. Hey, mama. Sometimes this happens. If you lost your patience today, take a deep breath. Grace didn't run out on you. Tomorrow is another chance. We begin again. Here's Tuesday on Life. Pray.

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The Lord will vindicate me. Your love, Lord, endures forever. Do not abandon the works of your hands. Psalm 138, verse 8 is today's word of life. 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

0: 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I've got a fire, and it feels like fire outside right now. 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

It's 3:06 with a life weather update. Well, it is certainly a hot one today. Nice and beautiful and sunny tonight. A couple clouds here and there. And a low of 17. Here's Zach Williams on Life 100.3. Hey!

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Hey, this iced tea or lemonade break is brought to you in part by enjoying and embracing every moment that this summer has to offer. 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Here's Chandler Moore on Life 100.3. There was

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0: Ontario's Christian Superstation Life 100.3. That was Ren Collective with Fight of My Life. Good afternoon. It's Michael Onley here, hanging with you on this beautiful sunny afternoon, 3:21. I don't care if I sound like a broken record, ladies and gentlemen. It's another beautiful day. And I say, Father, bring like 6 more months of this. Right, let's push it into the month of January. Why not? Let's do it. Let's live large. I kid, ladies and gentlemen. Not really, actually. I really hope it would be sunny forever. But anyways, hope you're doing well. And you just heard Fight of My Life from Ren Collective. And it's an interesting song, right? Because it carries a message that every follower of Jesus needs to remember, including you, including me, is that faith does not exempt us, okay, from the battle. But it changes how we fight it. And I was talking with an elder the other day from my church and recently about just kind of the different battles that we all face in life. And he reminded me of something important, that we are not called to live anxiously waiting for the next attack. And I thought that was really interesting. I'll say that again. We're not called to live anxiously waiting for the next attack. We are actually called to live spiritually prepared for whatever comes. And that conversation kind of brought us over to Ephesians chapter 6, verse 10 to 8 to 18. And it's talking about the armor of God. It's beautiful. It's one of the most famous pieces of verses throughout the scriptures, throughout the word of God. And scripture tells us to stand firm with truth, with righteousness, peace, faith, salvation, and the word of God. And if you've ever looked at the word of God, if you've ever looked at the armor of God, you'll know how beautiful and how powerful that armor looks. And think about that picture right now. Think about visualizing, putting on the armor of God right now. Armor is not designed for someone hiding from the battle. Think about that, though. It's given to someone preparing to stand firm when the battle arrives. And the question is not whether life will bring resistance. The question is, when it does, what will you be standing on? So here's the encouragement for today. Prepare. Pray before the pressure comes. Know God's word before the lie arrives. Strengthen your faith before fear knocks at the door. And of course, put on the armor of God and stand firm. You were never called to fight alone. And you were never sent into battle without everything you need. Jesus goes before you. So move forward with confidence, courage, and conviction. Stand firm and fight the good fight of faith.
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It's 3:31. Just a reminder, mums and dads, this slip and slide, yeah, it's a core memory, core summer memory for any of your kids. So if you can, try and make it happen. Here's Quinthronis on Life. It's

Open your Bibles with me for today's Word of Life. It comes from Psalm 138, verse 8. The Lord will vindicate me. Your love, Lord, endures forever. Do not abandon the works of your hands. Psalm 138, verse 8. That's today's Word of Life.

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3: Cop car's coming down the street.
4: It made me so nervous.
5: On the floor, big guy.
3: Oh. Grab the blind girl.
4: No!
6: Gone. Everything is gone.
7: Hurry! They took Jenny and went out the back door!
3: She's the perfect hostage.

0: Yeah, gentlemen. It is my pleasure to be of your assistance. I have put true crime stories over here in our nonfiction crime section.
1: Oh, thanks.
0: I maintain an exhausting supply of both new and secondhand books.
2: Great. We'll take it from here.
0: My name, by the way, is Fred Holstein, which is why we call this shop Holstein Books.
1: Brilliant.
0: And if I can be of any service, just call me by name. I'll be behind the counter. Just say, Fred Holstein, we need your help. And I will, how do you say it? Zipper like a mad dash right over.
2: That's one way of putting it.
1: Thank you, Mr. Holstein. We'll just, browse for a while.
0: It is my delightfulness.
3: Good afternoon, Mr. Holstein.
0: Good afternoon, Katerina. You are early, huh?
3: A little. One of my students didn't show up for his tutoring. I thought you might need the help.
0: It has been quiet with customers, but there are many books to be placed upon the shelves. Please, put your coat and knapsack in the back room and I will explain.
3: Okay, thanks. Oh, the first edition of the Hoggard book!
0: I beg of your pardon?
3: On the desk in the back, the first edition of the Eric Hoggard book.
0: Oh, yeah. I am excited beyond repair. One of perhaps 10 copies left in this country, and I found it. At no small cost, let me tell you one thing for sure. I phoned Professor Marcus to tell him it was in. He is as happy as a bird in a clamshell.
3: Would you like me to deliver it to him when I go back to the college?
0: I had thought of that, but it occurs to me that for such a rare and very, very special book, I should deliver it to the good doctor myself. Me.
3: Of course. Hello, Jenny.
4: Hi, guys.
0: Jenny, my little strudel, how are you today?
4: I'm okay.
0: Only okay?
4: Any changes I should know about?
3: A new book display to your left.
4: Got it, thanks.
0: What is this okay business? It is a beautiful day today. What is this okay?
4: Sorry, I got a little mad because everyone keeps treating me like I'm some kind of invalid. A woman nearly killed me trying to help me across the street just now.
3: Well, people mean well.
0: Yeah, nobody thinks that you are helpless.
4: But they act like I am. Just because I'm blind, they think I can't do anything for myself. I can. I walked all the way over here.
0: Wunderbar!
3: You're here for the books your mother called in, right?
4: Right. We're almost finished with the Chronicles of Narnia.
0: I believe it is a beautiful thing for your family to read together like you do every night. Ah, it reminds me of my own childhood in Heidelberg and brings a tear to my cheek.
1: Thanks, Mr. Holstein.
2: Yeah, thanks.
0: Leaving so soon, gentlemen? Did you not find what you were looking for?
5: Actually, we're not leaving. We just need to lock the door for a minute.
3: Lock the door?
0: Oh, no. The law does not permit me to lock that door during business hours.
1: Well, we're not really interested in the law at this point. Open the cash register.
5: I'll get the you-know-what in the back.
1: Right.
0: What?
4: What's going on?
1: Go on, open the cash register and no one will get hurt.
4: What's happening?
3: I think we're being robbed.
4: What?
0: You are robbing my store?
1: Yeah, now quit stalling and open the, register.
0: If you insist, but there is not much money there.
1: We'll take what you got.
0: It made me so nervous. I can't remember how to open the register without a purchase. Would you like to buy a bookmark?
1: Open it.
0: Yeah. Of course.
4: Katrina?
3: Don't be afraid, Jenny. It'll be all right.
1: Yeah, we're not interested in hurting anybody. We just need to, pick up a few things.
5: Got it.
3: You can't. That's my knapsack.
5: Yeah, pretty handy. Good quality, too. Put the money in it, Mr. Holstein.
0: Oops. I am sorry. I am such a butterfingers. I am so nervous.
1: Get out of the way and let me do that.
5: Come on. That's enough. We have what we want.
1: Okay. Check the front door and I'll... Hey, what's this?
5: What?
0: Which what?
1: This button here.
0: That button. Well, that is a buzzer. Yeah, it's a buzzer to call Katerina from the back room when it becomes busy.
3: Right. He calls me.
1: Yeah, or a silent alarm. Oh, why'd you have to go into a thing like that? Now I'm going to have to tie you up. Turn around.
0: I have string in the back.
1: This packing tape will do just fine, thank you.
5: Cop car's coming down the street. Slow, though.
1: Great, and this could have been so easy. On the floor, big guy. What do you reckon? They'll have a police car out back, too?
5: In a town this small, they probably only have one police car.
1: Well, I don't want to take a chance.
5: We need some insurance. Grab the blind girl.
0: No!
3: Stop, you can't!
1: The blind girl?
3: Yeah, take me instead.
5: The blind girl's perfect. We'll use her to get away from the police, and she can't see where we'll take her. Hurry, will you? They're getting out of the car.
1: All right. Step back, whatever your name is.
3: No, I won't. I won't let you. You can't.
1: Look, we're not interested in hurting you. We just need to, you know, get out of here without a hassle. Now, let's go.
0: No, you must not do this.
4: Stop it. Let me go. I don't want to go with you.
1: Behave yourself and you'll be fine.
3: No, you can't.
1: Okay, we're clear back here.
5: Start the car. You, get over there and tend to your boss.
3: You're making a big mistake.
0: A huge, great big mistake.
5: Just take it easy. Don't move to the door. Don't do anything stupid. And tell the cops we're sorry we missed them.
3: Oh, Mr. Holstein.
0: Let the police in.
3: Right. Hurry. They took Jenny and went out the back door.
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1: Any sign of him?
5: Nope, not a cop car in sight. Looks like traffic as usual.
1: Good.
5: Hey, kid, how you doing back there? What's wrong? Aren't you speaking to us?
4: No, as a matter of fact.
5: I don't blame you. Must be rough going all the way to the bookstore just to get hijacked.
4: You should try it sometime.
1: I'm not real happy about this, you know. This was supposed to be a simple job. A charge of kidnapping wasn't part of the, you know, deal.
5: Don't blame me. She was insurance. How was I supposed to know we wouldn't be chased? Mr. Sauerkraut hadn't set off the alarm.
1: Never mind. Just check the stash, will you?
5: Yeah. Let's see what we have here.
1: How much money do we get?
5: Who cares? Here we go.
1: Is that it?
5: Looks like it. You gotta give him credit for knowing.
1: Open it and check.
5: Yep, it's what we were looking for.
1: Good. When we get to the hideout, you make the call and we'll, you know, figure out how to return the... Hey, kid, what is your name?
4: Abraham Lincoln.
1: Well, Abraham Lincoln, you just keep quiet and do as you're told and maybe, you know, we'll have you home in time for dinner, okay?
5: Abraham Lincoln, that's funny. Did I say she was perfect or what?
1: Yeah.
5: Okay, Abraham Lincoln, you sit right there and be a good girl.
1: Maybe we should tie her up.
5: Nah, she wouldn't be dumb enough to try to run away. It's not like she can see where she's going.
1: You're not going to try and run away, are you, Abe? We're three flights up and I wouldn't want anything to, you know, happen to you. Well?
4: 67 years ago, our forefathers brought forth this great nation.
5: That's great.
1: Okay, let's get changed. Ouch! That hurts.
5: You need to use the remover. You'll tear off a layer of skin doing it like that.
1: I just want to get on with it. I don't like having this kid around.
5: What? You're afraid she'll give the police our description? Maybe tell them where we brought her? Like I said, she's the perfect hostage.
1: What are you doing?
5: I'm changing shirts.
1: Well, go in the other room, will you?
5: Why?
1: The girl!
5: Don't be such an idiot. She's blind, remember?
1: Well, I'm going in the other room.
5: All right, so the plan is what?
1: I'll get rid of the car while you take the kid back to Odyssey in the, you know, pickup truck.
5: What, are you nuts?
1: Look, we're not just a couple of robbers now. We're kidnappers, don't you get it? There'll be a statewide search for her. The heat'll be on as long as she's missing. But once we get her back, things'll, you know, calm down.
5: But how am I supposed to get her back without trouble?
1: What trouble? First, you'll be in a pickup truck. Nobody's looking for a pickup truck. Secondly, you look completely different without your disguise. And third, we have to deliver her safe and sound or we'll have no end of problems.
5: It makes me nervous.
1: We'll be okay. Just drop her off someplace safe where the police will find her.
2: I'll take her to the police station in Odyssey. That should be safe enough.
1: Yeah!
5: Okay, President Lincoln, just stay low in the seat until I say you can get up. Now here's what I'm gonna do when we get there. I'll pull up to the curb and tell you when you can get out. And for the 100th time, you won't get hurt if you do as you're told. Got it?
4: Got it.
5: Now, you weren't part of the plan. You know that. We never intended to have to take you, and we never planned to hurt you. Try to remember that when the police are grilling you, okay? It was sort of an accident. Understand?
4: I'll be sure to mention it.
5: Yeah, and tell them I said you were perfect.
4: Yeah, perfect.
5: Okay, here we are. You know, I have to give you guys high marks on your town. Quiet, trusting. Bet it's a nice place to live. So, live on, kid.
4: Huh?
5: You can get out now. Even your police station is nice and quiet. Everybody's probably out looking for you.
4: I can go?
5: Yeah, but don't say a word until I'm gone. Watch your step. Thanks for all your help.
4: Hello? Can anyone help me? Hello? I don't know where I am. Can anyone help me? Hello?

0: Yeah. Oh, you must be Detective Ethan. I'm glad you made it. I'm Captain Richard Quinn, Odyssey Police. Come in. Come in. Jenny's in the living room with her parents. It's been a couple of hours, so things have settled down a little bit emotionally, if you know what I mean. Doc Morton looked her over and gave her a clean bill of health and said it was okay for her to answer questions. She's just shaken a little. We put out an APB on the pickup truck, but frankly, without more information, there wasn't much she could tell us, and she's blind. I understand that's your department. Excuse me, Mike, Linda, Jenny, I want you to meet Detective Pat Ethan from the County Sheriff's Office. Detective Ethan specializes in cases like this and is here to help us investigate the robbery and kidnapping.
1: Hello, Detective. It's nice to meet you.
2: The pleasure's all mine, though I'm sorry it has to be under these circumstances.
3: Yes. Come in and make yourself at home. I'm sorry.
2: Is something wrong?
3: Well, when Captain Quinn said a Detective Ethan was coming, I just assumed...
2: That I was a man. I know, it happens a lot.
4: Detective Ethan?
2: Yes, Jenny.
4: Captain Quinn said you specialize in cases like these. What does that mean? Cases of robbery and kidnapping, or cases with blind people?
2: To be honest, both. Mostly, I'm here to help you remember every detail of what happened.
4: I already told them everything I know.
2: Oh, I'm sure you did. But I think you know more than you think you know.
4: What do you mean?
2: You'll find out as we go along. Are you ready?
1: Wait, you mean you're going to do this now? Tonight?
2: Yes, Mr. Roberts. We want to catch these guys, and we don't want the trail to get cold.
4: Wait a minute. I don't understand how this works.
2: Well, it's easy. I ask you questions, and you'll answer them. Simple, huh?
5: Captain Quinn?
2: Captain Quinn, would you please take that in the hallway? Jenny will need all the powers of concentration she has, all right?
0: Certainly.
2: Jenny, you're blind in sight only. But you have other senses that you use to compensate for that loss. That's what you've been learning at school, right?
4: Right.
2: What I want to do is help use your other senses, with your memory, to construct a... Well, let's call it a sound picture of what you know.
0: I'm sorry to interrupt, but if our witnesses are right, we found the getaway car.
2: Oh, great. That's a good start. Now, where was it found?
0: Route 29, near Odenton.
2: In the center of town or somewhere remote?
0: It was only the gas station, and my officers said it was found near there.
2: My guess, then, is that the car is stolen. You may want to check reports of car thefts over the past few days.
0: Good idea.
2: Okay, Jenny, shall we begin?
6: Mr. Holstein!
7: Well, hello, Uchi!
6: Where is she? Is she here? Katrina!
7: Oh, no. Don't count your chickens before there are eggs. She is
8: in... Eugene!
6: Katrina! I can't believe it! I didn't know! Are you all right?
8: I am now.
6: Oh, I'm in a state of shock. I was at the police station and only happened to hear about the robbery and Jenny Roberts kidnapped.
8: It's all right, Eugene, calm down.
6: I'm afraid I ventured beyond the capacity for calmness.
7: Hold a cotton packy minute. What were you doing at the police station?
6: I was at the police station because I'm the victim of a robbery as well.
7: What?
8: You weren't hurt, were you?
6: Not at all. I returned to my room after one of my classes, and my dorm room had been burgled.
8: Oh, no.
7: Ooh, did they take much from your cash register?
6: Well, strangely, they only took my laptop computer.
8: Only your laptop?
6: Indeed. They left my larger desktop computer, my stereo, even the money I left on my dresser. But the laptop is gone.
7: Perhaps the intruders were interrupted and only had enough time to see...
6: Perhaps, but that isn't all they took.
7: But you just said...
6: I said that was all they took from my room, if indeed it's the same culprit or culprits. They purloined one other thing outside of my room.
8: What?
6: My car.
7: They took your automobile? Oh, my things have gone crazy. Who would want such a car? Hello, Captain.
0: Hi, Fred. Katrina, Eugene?
8: Hi.
0: Eugene, I hate to add to your trauma, but I need you to come back down to the police station.
6: Of course, but why?
0: We found your car, and I want you to look it over for clues.
6: Clues? To find out who took my laptop?
0: No, to find out who robbed Holstein's books.
6: I beg your pardon? I fail to understand the connection.
0: Brace yourself, Eugene. Your car was the getaway car.
6: What?
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9: 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We always love hearing from you.
10: I'm not real happy about this, you know. This was supposed to be a simple job. A charge of kidnapping wasn't part of the, you know, deal.
11: Don't blame me. She was insurance. How was I supposed to know we wouldn't be chased? Mr. Sauerkraut hadn't set off the alarm.
10: Never mind. Just check the stash, will you?
11: Yeah. Let's see what we have here.
2: Wait, Jenny.
4: What's wrong?
2: You've told us this much before. Now I want you to concentrate. Think details. Forget for a moment what they said. Think about the sound of the car. The sounds outside of the car.
4: I thought I was. I heard the sound of the motor. Cars going by.
2: That's good. Keep going.
4: Okay. The motor, cars going by, and...
2: And what?
10: I'm not real happy about this, you know. This was supposed to be a simple job. A charge of kidnapping wasn't part of the, you know, deal.
11: Don't blame me. She was insurance. How was I supposed to know we wouldn't be chased? Mr. Sauerkraut hadn't set off the alarm.
10: Never mind. Just check the stash, will you?
11: Yeah. Let's see what we have here.
4: A train. We stopped at some train tracks.
2: Good girl. What else?
4: I heard the bell, the gate closed, and the train went past.
2: Fast or slow?
4: What do you mean?
2: Was it a fast train or a slow train?
4: It was a slow train.
2: Probably a freight train. Excellent. See? Now do you understand what we're after?
4: Yeah. Wow.
2: Do you want to go on?
4: Sure.
2: Okay. After the train, what happened?
10: How much money did we get?
11: Who cares? Here we go.
2: Wait a minute. We need to isolate some of that information.
4: Like what?
2: One of them asks about the money and the other says, who cares?
4: Yeah.
2: So robbing the store for money wasn't their motive. That's not what they were after.
4: Oh, I hadn't thought of that. Then what were they after?
2: Good question. Let me double check the report. Mr. Holstein reported the money missing and... the Hoggard book.
4: The what?
2: A rare first edition of a book by Erik Hoggard, a Danish writer. Mr. Holstein said it was delivered that morning and missing after the robbery.
4: That's right. One of them went into the back room and came back with...
2: Katrina Shank's knapsack. Apparently, they shoved the book inside, which is why it wasn't obvious to Mr. Holstein or Katrina that they had it.
4: And I heard them digging around in the knapsack. I remember now. One of them found it, and the other said...
10: Is that it?
11: Looks like it. You gotta give him credit for knowing.
10: Open it and check.
11: Yep, it's what we were looking for.
10: Good.
2: Give him credit. Give who credit?
4: You think somebody hired them?
2: Possibly.
4: Well, maybe they were hired to steal the book by Gell's collector.
2: Maybe. But let's not sidetrack. They referred to another person, then opened what sounded like an envelope, correct?
4: Yeah.
2: And then they were pleased to find that the envelope contained what they were looking for.
4: Yeah, I remember that clearly.
2: Good girl. So it's possible the thieves were hired to go to Holstein's bookstore to steal that book. And it's also possible that stealing money from the cash register was merely a ploy to throw us off their main goal.
4: But why go to all that trouble? Why not just go in and steal the book?
2: Maybe to keep us from asking the questions that will lead us back to them. And many questions are left unanswered still. But I'll have to think about that for a while. Officer Spector?
12: Yes, Detective?
2: I need to talk with Mr. Holstein. Will you get him for me either on the phone or bring him here in person?
12: Yes, ma'am.
2: Until then... We go back to what we know, or rather, what you know, Jenny. Let's see what you can remember about the hideout.
0: Well, Eugene,
6: It is indeed my car.
0: Well, we had it towed back here and searched it top to bottom for clues. Not a thing.
12: Of course. Fingerprints?
0: Only yours. Other than that, the car is clean.
6: Clean? On the contrary, Captain Quinn, the car is absolutely filthy. Look closely. Have you done an analysis of the dirt?
0: Well, I don't know. I have to confess that the dirt looked like dirt. Typical Odyssey dirt. Our lab techs didn't find anything unusual.
6: But this dust is a different color than the dust that usually coats my car, particularly on my drives between the college and Wits End. Huh. And the wheel wells. This is a most peculiar clay.
0: Well, have you ever thought of working for the police, Eugene?
6: What does it pay?
0: You can't afford the pay cut. Dave, get those lab techs back in here. They missed something. Eugene, you said some things were stolen from your dorm room?
6: Yes, sir, my laptop.
0: Anything else?
6: Not that I was aware of.
0: Are you sure? Did you check your room thoroughly?
6: Well, not thoroughly as such, but under the circumstances.
0: I think you'd better go back and look again. Until now, I thought your break-in was unrelated to the holdup. Now I'm not so sure.
6: Then I'm on my way. If someone can give me a lift.
0: Come on, I need some fresh air anyway. Well, is there anything else missing?
6: Nothing that I would consider valuable, except... I just realized.
0: What?
6: My box of computer disks. They were right over there next to my main computer.
0: So they took your laptop computer and a box of... blank disks?
6: No, not blank. They had all my files on them, all the work I've been doing over the past couple of years. This is horrible.
0: What are you doing?
6: Checking my main computer. The disks were merely a backup for the files on my larger desktop. Quickly now. Come on, come on. Oh, no.
0: What's wrong?
6: The hard drive on my computer where all the files were kept, it's been reformatted.
0: Oh, you better explain. I'm bad with these machines.
6: Gone. Everything is gone.
0: What's gone, Eugene?
6: My files. Everything. They've been completely erased.
4: Ah, the plot thickens. I wonder if Eugene's car and computer have anything to do with the robbery at Holstein's bookstore. If so, what's the connection? Will Jenny help Detective Ethan catch the crooks before they get away? I guess we'll have to hear the answers to those questions and more on our next adventure. Don't miss it. You know, if you ever want to write to us for any reason, just send your letter to Adventures in Odyssey, Colorado Springs, Colorado, 80995. Or in Canada, write to Box 9800, Vancouver, BC, B6B4G3. And don't forget to ask about how you can get your own copy of today's episode. It's called The Perfect Witness. 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The Perfect Witness was written and directed by Paul McCusker. Our production engineer was Dave Arnold. And our executive producer is Chuck Bolte. And I'm Chris, hoping you'll join us again next time for more Adventures in Odyssey.
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13: Oh, happy day. 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The Lord is good and it's sunny outside. Oh, hey there, everyone. It's Michael Omni here with you. Hope you're having a joyful day. Let's get this hour rolling. It's Mariah Peters with Ophelia.

Today's word of life comes from Psalm 138, verse 8. The Lord will vindicate me. Your love, Lord, endures forever. Do not abandon the works of your hands. That's today's word of life.

0: tonight.
1: Ontario's Christian Superstation, Lake 100.3. That was Jeremy Rosato with Keep Holding On. Amen to that. Beautiful song, beautiful message. Hope you're encouraged by that one as I was today. It's a beautiful sunny one. I would hope you've been able to get outside and enjoy the beautiful outdoors. But well, by the second week of July, summer kind of starts to begin to develop into its own rhythm. I don't know about you, but you know, in the months of, especially the month of May, maybe early June, you're checking the weather, right? Like you're thinking, okay, are we going to have a sunny day up ahead? And now, I don't know about you, but I haven't checked the weather app. I mean, I'll check it for work, right? Of course, got to double check on the weather there. But for me personally, I'm just going as it comes. And because for the most part, we know they're going to be sunny, warm days. We'll have the odd rainy day here and there. And that's kind of the reality for so many of us right now. Some are on vacation. Others are anticipating with great excitement up ahead, whether it's cottages or getting on a flight and heading south or east or west, wherever. And, that's just the beauty of it. And honestly, when you're in this kind of pace of life in the summer, it just feels healthier, doesn't it? You know, it's not being lazy or unproductive. You're just being human. You're embracing the present moment. Because here's the thing, people were never designed to live in this constant, element of stress, right? Or panic or being, nonstop pressure. And yet so many of us quietly do that almost regularly. We carry it with us wherever we go. And even during the beautiful seasons, right? Like our minds, we're never fully at rest. And that's where we have to lean on scripture. That's where we have to take a step back. That's where we have to say, Lord, like, take the burden from me and let me rest with you. And then we see it in Philippians. Do not be anxious about anything, but in every situation, by prayer and petition, with thanksgiving, present your request to God. And here's the thing, that verse matters deeply during busy seasons and during fun seasons, during every season of life. So maybe this Wednesday afternoon is your reminder to breathe a little deeper. Exhale. Trust God a little bit more. Appreciate the ordinary gifts around you instead of constantly racing toward the next thing. Because life is not only about achieving goals, it is also about experiencing the beauty, the peace, and relationships God places directly in front of us along the way.
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1: 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There's going to be some food, of course, lots of kids' activities, and some outdoor worship. 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

Ontario's Christian Superstation, Life 100.3. That was Hope Alive with All I Am Is Yours. Amen to that. A beautiful song. And it's that beautiful time of the show where, regardless of how the day is going, regardless of how the week is going, we're going to come together as a community and pray. So let's do that right now. Heavenly Father, we thank you for this day, and we thank you for the incredible artists and the pageantry that these artists are able to weave together with beautiful messages of hope, faith, and love. And we just saw that and heard that from Hope Alive with their song, All I Am Is Yours. As I've surveyed the prayer wall, as I've connected with different family members, with different friends, neighbors, there are so many different needs. There are so many hurting hearts. There are so many individuals who are giving you a shout of praise for just this season of life of excitement and anticipation. So there's just an array of different emotions, and we're not going to single one out. We're going to focus on all of them. And we're going to say that each and every life listener that's prayed with petitions of prayer, that you're seen. The Lord sees them. And we thank you for your courage and your faith. And all we have to say is that all I am is yours, Father. That we'd walk by faith, not by fear. That we'd take our daily bread, which is just for today, not tomorrow, not next week, not next month, just today. That we would fix our focus on the present day, this present moment. And for that, we give you a shout of praise. We give this all to you. In your Son's precious name we pray. Amen.

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2: 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Instead, it sits in the uncertainty and chooses to trust the goodness of God anyway.
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1: 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That was Ryan Stevenson with This I Know. 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

It's Michael Onley here with you. Good evening. It's 5 o'clock. I pray and hope that you've had a joyful and blessed day. Join me for the next 2 hours. We're going to have a hoot and a holler, lots of great music, lots of great stories, including Rhett Walker right here, right now.

It's 507 with a life weather update. Well, shout out to everyone who was enjoying the beach today, going down for a swim at the water, enjoying the pool, sprinklers. Oh, God is good. Hey, tonight, couple clouds, a low of 17. Here's Elevation Worship, Life 100.3.

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It's 5:14, a World Cup update. The quarterfinals are set and ready to go tomorrow. They kick it off, France and Morocco, tomorrow afternoon. Here's Patrick Mayberry on Life.

0: can't lose.
1: Ontario's Christian Superstation, Life 100.3. That was Jordan Feliz with Can't Lose. Good evening. It's 5:21. Michael Onley here with you. Hope you're doing well. Hope you've had a blessed day and that the second week of July for you has been a wonderful one. Well, sometimes the stories we need most are the ones that simply make us smile. Recently, there was 4 Bengal tiger cubs. Have you ever seen tiger cubs? They're very cute. And hey, they were born at Cuba's National Zoo just a couple days ago. And their arrival was described as something of a small miracle. There was a lot of challenges and many shortages within inside the zoo that they had faced. And yet there they were, 4 tiny reminders that even in difficult conditions, hey, something beautiful could still emerge. And what I love about that is the picture, right? Because life can become heavy. And if we're not careful, we can become so focused on what is going wrong that we miss the signs of hope right in front of us. What about an answered prayer? What about a restored friendship? An unexpected laugh or a visit from a friend after a difficult week? What about a moment of peace when you needed it most? Hey, God's goodness is often found in moments we could easily dismiss and just kind of rush past it. Kind of look at it and say, yeah, that's nice, but moving back to my challenge. So here's the thing. Let's get refocused. Let's get re-anchored. Slow down and intentionally look for the good. And then thank God for it. And then here's the best part. Become a sign of hope for someone else. I can promise you, despite your struggles, despite your ups and downs, someone else is struggling and you can be that beacon of light for them. So send that text message, make that phone call, share that laugh, speak life and encourage someone who needs it most. Because hope is meant to be noticed. And through Jesus, it is meant to be shared.
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5: 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So you have to see yourself for who you are. 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
7: 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Jane is not concerned that most of her friends have more material things. Rather, the focus of her time and energy is ministering to others through her local church. Whenever Jane has a financial need that is beyond her needs, rather than looking for other sources of income or borrowing the money, she prayerfully asks God to provide and then waits for God's provision. Her faith in God has been strengthened on many occasions when the Lord has provided in an unusual way. Jane's story exemplifies the following godly attitudes towards money. First, Jane is content, 1 Timothy chapter 6, and thankful for God's provision. Secondly, she puts God first and she trusts God to meet her needs, Matthew 6. She tithes faithfully, Proverbs 3, 9, and 10. She lives within a budget, and Jane is focused on things of eternal value rather than the temporal.
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1: Well, Steve Jones, his bags are packed, his ice-cold water bottle is ready, and he's got his Bible in hand. 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

It's 5:45. The Toronto Blue Jays are back at it today. They're currently in the top of the eighth, up 5-0 over the San Francisco Giants. Here's Britt Nicole on Life 100.3.

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1: Ontario's Christian Superstation, Life 100.3. That was Jamie McDonald with Ain't No Way. Good evening. It's Michael on the here with you, 5:54. Hope your evening is off to a wonderful start. Well, hey, the summer months are in full swing, and we've got lots of Life merch to cover you. 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

at 6:07 with a life weather update. Well, that was a beautiful sunny one today. That's the definition of summer right there. Tonight, a low of 18 with mostly clear skies and a couple clouds here and there. Here's CeCe Winans on Life.

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Hey, it's 6:14. Just a reminder, we're here in the beautiful early month of July. Less is more, okay? Just keep your evenings nice and simple and relaxed. Here's Matt Maher on Life 100.3.

0: safe.
1: Listener-supported Christian radio, Life 100.3. That was Leanna Crawford with Still Waters. Good evening. It's Michael Onley here with you. How are you doing today? How's this week been so far? I pray it's been a blessed one. It certainly has been a hot one. Lots of sun. Ugh. I'm loving it. Every second of it. There's no complaints from me, okay? Although I will admit, last week was a little bit muggy, and I didn't feel great with it. This week is just hot sun and the humidity. It can just fade away. Well, hey, years from now, you probably will not remember every detail of summer 2026, but you will remember certain moments. I promise you that. Maybe a conversation around a fire, a nice little road trip with some friends, watching the fireworks on Canada Day. What about sitting outside late at night talking about life with some friends you love? Hey, those moments stay with you. And honestly, those are often the moments where God quietly works on our hearts too. James reminds us of that. Every good and perfect gift is from above. And sometimes we overlook how deeply spiritual gratitude really is, because gratitude actually changes perspective. It softens hearts. It reminds us that even imperfect lives still contain beautiful gifts from God each and every single day. So as you head into another July evening, be fully present. Appreciate your family. Appreciate your friends. Appreciate your health and another opportunity to experience life. Because summer always moves faster than we expect. And one day you may realize that these simple moments in July were the ones that mattered most all along.
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1: 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It's an outdoor worship service. We're going to be learning about the Word of God, of course, lots of food and some kids' activities. As always, the Street Team is powered by New Page Counseling.

Today's word of life comes from Psalm 138, verse 8. The Lord will vindicate me. Your love, Lord, endures forever. Do not abandon the works of your hands. Psalm 138, verse 8. That's today's word of life. I heard

0: walk with me. Ontario's Christian Superstation Life 100.3. That was Unspoken with Walk With Me. Well, it is hard to believe. The second full week of July is so upon us, and summer, it is here to stay for, you know, a couple more months. And hey, if you're looking for a safe, fun place to send your kids that will also help them learn more about the love of Jesus and God, hey, we've got plenty of VBS listings up now at lifeonline.fm. 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Well, that's going to do it for me. I'm Michael Lonley. Thanks for joining me today. It's an honor and pleasure to be a part of your day and evening. Do me a favor. Put those feet up tonight, okay? Rest, relax, and recharge. Because if you don't do it, who is going to do it? Hey, praise and worship at night. It is coming up. But first, I'm going to close out this show in style with We Are Messengers and God Be the Glory.
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It's time to praise. Psalm 66, verse 4 says, "All the earth bows down to you. They sing praise to you. They sing the praises of your name." For the next 5 hours, that is exactly what we plan to do. This is Praise and Worship at Night on Life 100.3.

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